0: at the White House today in what was called a productive meeting. High praise from President Trump for the late Senator Lindsey Graham at his funeral.
1: In a tribute to the late Senator Lindsey Graham at the National Cathedral, President Trump remembered how Graham had spoken critically of him back during the 2016 election. And in retaliation, the president gave out Graham's phone number on television.
2: He said, I had that number for 20 years, his phone totally, I don't know what he did with it, but it exploded. That was the beginning of a friendship in a way.
1: The president said Graham did not stop calling him for the next 10 years. He said even though his life was cut short, there is no doubt he lived it to the fullest.
2: He went out at the peak of his career and the top of his game as a legend.
1: Saying leaders from all over the world attending his funeral served as a testament to Graham's impact.
0: Fox says Jessica Rosenthal. Before the service, members of Congress paid tribute to Senator Graham at the Capitol. Legislation sanctioning Russia for its action against Ukraine, backed by the late Senator Graham, has cleared a hurdle in the Senate. Ukraine's President Zelensky was at the Capitol for the vote.
3: It's not only about money, how Russia helps to finance this war, but it's also a big signal to
0: Zelensky says he told President Trump and senators that Ukraine's real problem is a lack of anti-ballistic systems and missiles. America is listening to Fox News.
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6: 49ers head coach Kyle Shanahan confirmed today that he was at fault in the wreck 2 weeks ago that left him with a severe concussion, broken ribs, a broken hand, a broken nose, and almost the loss of an eye. That report was yesterday from Chris Sims, but today Shanahan told reporters that he was distracted by his phone and was at fault of the accident on July 14th, admitting he was going about 20 miles per hour when he crossed the center line and hit another vehicle as he was looking for his phone after it fell between his seats. The Philadelphia Eagles and defensive tackle Jalen Carter have agreed to terms on a deal that makes Carter the highest paid interior defensive lineman in NFL history. It's 4 years, $152 million for Carter. Browns gave cornerback Denzel Ward a 2-year extension worth $62.2 million. No extension for Buccaneers quarterback Baker Mayfield. He reported to training camp without a long-term deal. Warriors gave Draymond Green a 1-year, $27.7 million deal.

0: 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Groups of up to 5 people can bowl for $23 per lane for 1 hour, including shoe rental.
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0: Ukrainian President Vladimir Zelensky overlooking the floor. The Senate tonight overwhelmingly advancing a Russian and Iran sanctions bill named in honor of Senator Lindsey Graham. Earlier, Zelensky said the sanctions bill is particularly important.
1: First of all, we are very thankful to senators, and we are very thankful for this discussion. The discussion was with details how to help Ukraine, and we are thankful that this bill.
0: Zelensky met with President Trump today, as did Israeli Prime Minister Benjamin Netanyahu.
2: The two have had a bit of a tense relationship in recent weeks as it relates to the war with Iran and, of course, Israel's recent strikes in Lebanon, which have complicated the situation as the U.S. has tried to reach a deal with Iran.
0: ABC's Karen Travers. Both Netanyahu and Graham were in Washington to attend services for the late Senator Lindsey Graham. Graham died nearly 2 weeks ago at age 71. Jay Clayton, the U.S. Attorney for the Southern District of New York and a former Securities and Exchange Commission chairman, confirmed tonight to be National Intelligence Director. The Senate vote along party lines. A trail of devastation in Menasha, Wisconsin, after Monday's powerful tornado. Police Chief Matthew Albright says he knows people want to get home as soon as possible to assess the damage, but
3: for the next several days, there will continue to be a curfew from 10 p.m. until 5 a.m. This curfew will be established for the city of Menasha.
0: With the expiration of temporary protected status, the Trump administration could potentially deport 350,000 Haitians who've been living and working in the U.S. legally. Pastor Carl Ruby of Central Christian Church in Springfield, Ohio.
4: We are asking everyone to apply for asylum. Because if a person has an asylum pending case, it at least slows down the process.
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5: Today's Federal Newscast. A dozen Senate Democrats are pressing the Pentagon for a full accounting of U.S. troops who've been killed or injured in connection with the Iran war. In a letter to Defense Secretary Pete Hegseth and other senior defense leaders, members of the Senate Armed Services Committee criticized the Defense Department for appearing to leave nearly 100 troops who were wounded in action out of the Pentagon's monthly statistics for July. Aviators in the Navy and Marine Corps are more likely to be diagnosed with non-melanoma skin cancers than officers in non-aviation jobs, suggesting their occupation could contribute to a higher risk of carcinomas. That's according to the result of a study published last week in the academic journal Military Medicine. The study compared the rates of melanoma and non-melanoma skin cancers among active duty Navy and Marine Corps aviators with that of other officers in the Department of the Navy. The findings suggest a need for risk mitigation strategies and more cancer surveillance in the military aviation community. Find these stories and more at federalnewsnetwork.com. I'm Eric.
6: From the Fox Sports Studios in Los Angeles, here's Chris Perfett.
7: Buccaneers training camp reported on Tuesday. Baker Mayfield appeared there, but he has not gotten a contract extension as he reports to camp. Mayfield previously said that he would end negotiations at the start of camp, so he will play out the final year of his contract. 49ers head coach Kyle Shanahan spoke with the media on Tuesday. He told reporters he was distracted by his phone, and he was the one at fault in a car accident that occurred on July 14th. Shanahan suffered a severe concussion, broken ribs, a broken hand, a broken nose, and almost lost an eye. The Eagles made Jalen Carter the highest paid interior defensive lineman in NFL history, signing him to a deal of 4 years, $152 million on extension. Draymond Green is back with the Golden State Warriors. The two sides agreed on Tuesday to terms on a one-year deal worth $27.7 million. In baseball, currently Tigers up on the Orioles 6-0.

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0: markets in Iraq. I'm Lisa Lacera, Fox News. The U.S. military says U.S. and Saudi forces struck sites used by Iran-backed militias in Iraq, used to carry out attacks on American and Saudi interests in the Middle East. This coming after the U.S. intercepted a new round of strikes on U.S. forces in the Middle East, breaking the pause in fighting.
1: Officials say several ballistic missiles were intercepted. U.S. and Saudi Arabian forces responding with precision strikes on Iran-backed groups in Iraq accused of targeting U.S. troops and Saudi energy sites.
0: Fox's Kevin Cork. Meanwhile, the Houthis claim to have fired missiles at a Saudi oil tanker, forcing it to turn back. The Senate has moved forward with legislation that would put major sanctions on Iran and Russia for its war with Ukraine. Ukraine's President Zelensky tells Fox's Sean Hannity he's willing to try diplomacy with Russian President Vladimir Putin.
2: Minimum to negotiate ceasefire for some period of time and give possibility for diplomats to negotiate, but Putin doesn't want.
0: And he says he had a good meeting with President Trump where they discussed Patriot missiles for Ukraine.
2: He accepted that he will give us licenses.
0: Zelensky came to Washington to attend the funeral of South Carolina Senator Lindsey Graham. The service for Senator Graham held this afternoon at the National Cathedral in Washington, where President Trump remembered Graham's long tenure in the Senate.
3: No bill became law in the most exceptional Republican in human history without Lindsey Graham having a say in it.
0: The president called Senator Graham a force of nature and said he would miss him greatly. Japan's prime minister says 13 people have been found dead, many others injured or still missing, after a powerful earthquake struck part of the southwest of the country. Japan's Fire and Disaster Management Agency says more than 200,000 people have been advised to evacuate. 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
4: Newscast. A dozen Senate Democrats are pressing the Pentagon for a full accounting of U.S. troops who've been killed or injured in connection with the Iran war. In a letter to Defense Secretary Pete Hegseth and other senior defense leaders, members of the Senate Armed Services Committee criticized the Defense Department for appearing to leave nearly 100 troops who were wounded in action out of the Pentagon's monthly statistics for July. Aviators in the Navy and Marine Corps are more likely to be diagnosed with non-melanoma skin cancers than officers in non-aviation jobs, suggesting their occupation could contribute to a higher risk of carcinomas. That's according to the result of a study published last week in the academic journal Military Medicine. The study compared the rates of melanoma and non-melanoma skin cancers among active-duty Navy and Marine Corps aviators with that of other officers in the Department of the Navy. The findings suggest a need for risk mitigation strategies and more cancer surveillance in the military aviation community. Find these stories and more at federalnewsnetwork.com. I'm Eric White.
5: From the Fox Sports studios in Los Angeles, here's Chris Perfect.
6: It was a heavy, heavy day for the Tigers. Eduardo Valencia sacking two home runs. Here's how that second sounded on the Detroit Tigers radio network.
7: Now a long fly ball down the left field line up the bat of Valencia. Gone! It's like slow pitch softball, and it's really hard to hit sometimes. Eduardo Valencia, no problem. Second home run of the night.
6: Tigers with a 14-0 victory over the Orioles. Guardians outlast the Reds 6-5. Phillies fall to the Marlins 1-0. 49ers head coach Kyle Shanahan told reporters he was distracted by his phone and he was the one at fault in the car accident that occurred on July 14th. He admitted he was crossing the center line and hit another vehicle when he was looking for his phone when it fell between the seats. Shanahan suffered a severe concussion, broken ribs, a broken hand, a broken nose, and almost lost an eye from the wreck.
8: One voice, one mission.

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1: From ABC News, I'm Dave Packer. After a meeting with President Trump today, Israeli Prime Minister Benjamin Netanyahu said in an interview this evening that the two leaders are in lockstep.
2: Netanyahu's first face-to-face with the president since the war began exactly 5 months ago. Their relationship has hit a rocky patch. Earlier, Trump bristling when told Netanyahu was bringing him intelligence showing Iran is trying to rebuild its nuclear capabilities. Netanyahu later describing their Oval Office sit-down as excellent, a conversation of full partnership, of mutual support. One of the best conversations he's had with Donald Trump.
1: ABC's Mary Bruce. Ukraine's President Volodymyr Zelensky also met with President Trump. Both foreign leaders attended the funeral for the late Senator Lindsey Graham in Washington today. President Trump gave remarks.
3: He was a man who gave America the full measure of his good and mighty heart until that heart itself just gave out.
1: A judge in Georgia sentencing convicted high school shooter Colt Gray to life in prison without parole for killing two students and two teachers. Barrow County District Attorney Brad Smith said Gray's involvement in an online hate group that idolized school shooters was a red flag his parents should have noticed.
4: Mrs. Gray should have noticed this really early on. This is not just some innocent little game the kids play. And firearms need to be taken away from these children.
1: The Senate has confirmed Jay Clayton as the next director of National Intelligence. Republican Senator Tom Cotton, chair of the Senate Intelligence Committee, noting Clayton's experience as the U.S. Attorney for the Southern District of New York.
5: He's overseen numerous high-profile cases, including the indictment of Venezuelan dictator Nicolas Maduro and the prosecution of an Iran-backed terrorist connected to multiple attempted terror attacks in the United States.
1: A confirmation vote along party lines. 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
7: I'm Seaman Colin Ryans. In Bangladesh, U.S. soldiers along with the Bangladesh Army conduct physical training as part of Exercise Tiger Lightning 2026. Tiger Lightning is an annual bilateral exercise designed to enhance readiness and interoperability between U.S. and Bangladesh Army formations. In the Pacific Ocean, U.S. Navy Captain Russell Everett, commanding officer of WASP-class amphibious assault ship USS Essex, conducts his last career flight on an SH-60 Seahawk during Rim of the Pacific. RIMPAC is the world's largest international maritime warfare exercise hosted by the U.S. Pacific Fleet to strengthen global naval cooperation. And in Hawaii, U.S. Army's 25th Infantry Division hosted the University of Hawaii football team for a team-building day designed to forge leadership, build camaraderie, and strengthen community ties. This has been your Pacific Pulse. I'm Seaman Colin Ryans.
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9: It was a heavy, heavy day for the Tigers. Eduardo Valencia sacking two home runs. Here's how that second sounded on the Detroit Tigers radio network.
10: Now a long fly ball down the left field line up the bat of Valencia. Gone! It's like slow pitch softball, and it's really hard to hit sometimes. Eduardo Valencia, no problem. Second home run of the night.
9: Tigers with a 14-0 victory over the Orioles. Guardians outlast the Reds 6-5. Phillies fall to the Marlins 1-0. 49ers head coach Kyle Shanahan told reporters he was distracted by his phone and he was the one at fault in the car accident that occurred on July 14th. He admitted he was crossing the center line and hit another vehicle when he was looking for his phone when it fell between the seats. Shanahan suffered a severe concussion, broken ribs, a broken hand, a broken nose, and almost lost an eye from the wreck.
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0: Sometimes we have to go to the grocery store after work, but we have to remember that we are guests here in Spain, so keep in mind that wearing your uniform off base is not permitted, and it is important to follow the local guidelines and regulations.
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1: On the rise. I'm Sue Guzman, Fox News. New reports of Iran launching surprise attacks on U.S. forces in the Middle East. The latest from Fox's Kevin Cork.
2: Officials say several ballistic missiles were intercepted. U.S. and Saudi Arabian forces responding with precision strikes on Iran-backed groups in Iraq accused of targeting U.S. troops and Saudi energy sites. Now, this all comes just hours after the president met with the leaders of Ukraine and Israel at the White House. The attacks shattering a brief pause in the fighting as mediators try to get both sides back to the negotiation table after weeks of escalation.
1: President Trump has honored Senator Lindsey Graham at his funeral service in Washington, D.C.
3: President Trump delivered a tribute to Senator Lindsey Graham at the National Cathedral in Washington, D.C.
4: It was a force of nature, and I will miss him greatly.
3: He said for 30 years, nothing of significance happened in the Capitol or even the world without Graham knowing about it, nor a piece of legislation passing without Graham having a say in it.
4: It's a testament to his towering impact that among those mourning him here today are leaders, presidents, prime ministers from all over the globe.
3: The president said while Graham's life was cut short, he lived it to the fullest and died doing the work he was born to do, going out at the top of his game. Jessica Rosenthal, Fox News.
1: The Senate has advanced major sanctions legislation against Russia, a bill that was spearheaded by Lindsey Graham. The official vote expected this week. Bipartisan leaders met with Ukrainian President Volodymyr Zelensky today on Capitol Hill after Graham's funeral service. Zelensky needed U.S. approval for licenses on Patriot defense systems. He says keeping ahead with the newest technology is vital in its war against Russia.
5: We have to be quicker than Putin because Putin has more people than we, and we have to save our people and use more technologies than people.
1: Zelensky speaking to Fox's Sean Hannity. 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
6: Newscast. A dozen Senate Democrats are pressing the Pentagon for a full accounting of U.S. troops who have been killed or injured in connection with the Iran war. In a letter to Defense Secretary Pete Hegseth and other senior defense leaders, members of the Senate Armed Services Committee criticized the Defense Department for appearing to leave nearly 100 troops who were wounded in action out of the Pentagon's monthly statistics for July. Aviators in the Navy and Marine Corps are more likely to be diagnosed with non-melanoma skin cancers than officers in non-aviation jobs, suggesting their occupation could contribute to a higher risk of carcinomas. That's according to the result of a study published last week in the academic journal Military Medicine. The study compared the rates of melanoma and non-melanoma skin cancers among active-duty Navy and Marine Corps aviators with that of other officers in the Department of the Navy. The findings suggest a need for risk mitigation strategies and more cancer surveillance in the military aviation community. Find these stories and more at federalnewsnetwork.com. I'm Eric White.
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8: In Major League Baseball, the Diamondbacks lead in the bottom of the 12th inning, 8-7 at Pittsburgh. Washington holding on 8-6 over Toronto, bottom of the 8th. The Blue Jays starting pitcher Shane Bieber did not make it out of the first inning. He walked 6 in the first. The Cubs lead at the Cardinals, bottom of the 9th, 10-2 Cubbies. Astros ahead in Anaheim, 2-1 over the Angels in the bottom of the 4th. Yordan Alvarez with his 35th home run. And the Mariners at Dodgers game is tied 1-1 top of the 3rd. Shohei Ohtani of L.A., a leadoff homer. Cal Raleigh answered with a solo shot for the M's. Atlanta at the Mets rained out. They'll have a doubleheader on Wednesday. The Cleveland at Cincinnati ball game last night was rained out, so they played two today and split the pair. Detroit shut out Baltimore 14-0. The Philadelphia Eagles gave defensive tackle Jalen Carter a four-year extension. The Browns gave defense Denzel Ward a new two-year deal.
0: Ed Sheeran, Dua Lipa, The Weeknd. 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

0: escalation from Iran firing multiple ballistic missiles in an attempted surprise attack at U.S. forces in the Middle East. CENTCOM says all the missiles were successfully intercepted. At the National Cathedral in Washington, lawmakers, dignitaries attending the funeral of former Senator Lindsey Graham. President Trump giving remarks.
1: He was the first person to make you laugh and one of the last people that you've really ever wanted to fight. These were the traits that made him into one of the great figures in Senate history. Few like him.
0: Attending the funeral, Israeli Prime Minister Benjamin Netanyahu. He met with President Trump earlier.
2: We do not have a readout from the White House about what took place in that meeting with the Israeli Prime Minister, but there's a potential for some tensions because the two have had a bit of a tense relationship in recent weeks as it relates to the war with Iran and, of course, Israel's recent strikes in Lebanon, which have complicated the situation as the U.S. has tried to reach a deal with Iran.
0: ABC's Karen Travers. The National Weather Service says the tornado that blew through portions of Wisconsin has been upgraded to an EF3. Winnebago County Executive Gordon Hintz.
3: The depth of the tornado and its impact is incredible, devastating, and we're really still in the assessment phase of things. At the same time, we know that people are going without power, uncertainty about childcare, housing.
0: Jay Clayton, most recently the U.S. Attorney for Manhattan, confirmed to be National Intelligence Director. The Senate vote along party lines. Clayton replaces Acting Director Bill Pulte, a fierce ally of the president, who has terminated nearly 30% of the office in the 5 weeks he's held the job. You're listening to ABC News.
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6: The Philadelphia Eagles gave Pro Bowl defensive tackle Jalen Carter a 4-year extension. The Browns gave Pro Bowl defensive back Denzel Ward a new 2-year deal. The Raiders say Kirk Cousins is their starting quarterback to begin training camp. Bucks quarterback Baker Mayfield will become a free agent after this year. He did not get a new contract. And in the WNBA, Caitlin Clark with 30 points in 30 minutes on the court. Her team, Indiana, leads late at Seattle 98-88. To baseball, Arizona in 12 innings, won at Pittsburgh 8-7. Quite a game at Dodger Stadium. It's Seattle 5-5 against L.A., top of the sixth. All-star starting pitcher Justin Robleski of the Dodgers has allowed 4 home runs in his 5 1/3. Shohei Ohtani of L.A., a leadoff homer and an RBI single. Atlanta at the Mets rained out. Minnesota on a 2-run triple, bottom of the ninth, beat the Royals 3-2.
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0: Simon with You Can Call Me Al here on AFN Road of the Eagle. Right now it is 7:21 on this beautiful Wednesday, and I have two special guests in studio. I have Chaplain Arant and Chaplain Bosworth. Did I say that correctly?
1: That's correct.
0: Chaplain Arant is from CNSG, and you are from the Oscar Austin. So welcome. This is your first time in studio.
1: Yeah, I've been here a couple times, but
0: first time with me. Yes, sir.
1: Thankful to be here, and
2: glad to be with you.
0: And it's first time, in a long time since I've had the honor with any of on this.
2: So it's a great morning when we see you here.
0: Oh, it's amazing, and we're still sticking with the round turn resiliency.
2: Absolutely, yeah. We just want to make sure that people get the thought for the day about spiritual fitness and readiness. And Chaps Bosworth's got the con this morning. He's brought some information for us. And want to kick it off?
0: I'm excited. Yeah, absolutely.
2: Great.
1: Now, the talking point today is something I'm really passionate about, and it's just marriage and the military. Because we all know that the military presents certain stressors and challenges to this crazy thing, called marriage. But this does have bearing on what we chaplains do, which is to inculcate spiritual readiness. And I think, Chaplain Arant, you define and describe spiritual readiness better than anybody. So,
2: wow, that's very kind of you to say.
1: why don't you hit that?
2: Well, I'm just, all the best ideas are stolen, so I'm just stealing from the chief of chaplains. He said that the inner strength for higher purpose, that's the new definition for our new chief of chaplains. And then spiritual fitness is, this one's mine, I guess, kind of unpacking spiritual fitness as the ability to adhere to your values, your principles, and your beliefs. So if you know what your values are and you live according to them, you don't cut across the grain of them, and you don't create moral injury within yourself. And principles are the things you live by because you know they're true and they work and they guide you, like never eat yellow snow. That's a good principle to live by, right? And then our beliefs could be our belief systems, like I'm a non-denominational Christian chaplain. We have people out there that are probably Jewish or Muslim, or you know what your beliefs is, or Stoic if you're a non-religious person. You might have a philosophy you adhere to. So knowing our values, principles, and beliefs and adhering to those, that's spiritual fitness. And then spiritual readiness, inner strength for higher purpose.
1: Yeah.
2: So hopefully that's what you're looking for.
1: No. Okay. I mean, absolutely. And the, having both an awareness and integrity with one's values and principles, works not only for the military, but for this, crazy relationship we call marriage, too. if we can segue into that, talk about marriage. And as we kind of go along, as it impacts spiritual readiness, I'd love for you to weigh in on that. Maybe a couple reasons why we want to talk about marriage. First of all, just marriage is common in the military, right? So demographics profile of the military community. Half of active duty are married, and almost half of singles on active duty are married by the end of their first tour.
2: Really?
1: Yeah.
2: Well, that makes sense.
1: Yeah. So we're just dealing with something that's common, obviously, both in civilian life as well as in the military. But the kind of the second reason that I think would be helpful to kind of talk about this, and this is something that I found to be true, especially coming off of patrol at sea, and that is that the quality of a person's marriage has direct bearing on their personal resilience.
0: That makes sense.
1: And then therefore, I think is imperative to consider for force readiness.
2: That is so true. If things are chaotic at work and you bring that home, all the chaos at work enters your home. And if things are chaotic at home, when you come into the shop at work, all of that chaos follows you. You can say, I leave it on the pier, but that actually, that isn't true. Like, we're all just whole people, We don't separate ourselves out as well as we think we do. Even if you think you're hiding it, other people are detecting the chaos, whether it's at work or at home.
1: Yeah, and in my context, people are very good at compartmentalization. But sometimes the things that are going on at home bleed through those compartments without people even recognizing it.
2: Absolutely.
1: And then it spills out as anger in the work context.
2: Absolutely.
1: So things that are going on at home, I think either consciously or subconsciously will have direct bearing on one's job performance, as well as their resilience in tough environments the Navy puts us in.
2: Absolutely. And, it's the vice versa, too. When I go home and I'm quiet, my wife's like, what happened at work? Why are you such a, you're in your own head too long, right? So we telegraph what's going on the inside to the outside. It comes out, right?
1: And then, positively, so spin it on the positive side, right? if you actually have a good, healthy marriage at home, I'm persuaded that that is a powerful promoter of personal resilience and job performance.
2: Yeah, absolutely.
1: I think those who are, you know, like you said, you know, bring the chaos with them. But if you also bring just that profound sense of like, I'm loved, I'm stabilized in this relationship.
2: Yeah.
1: And I have people at home that are proud of me mm-hmm. and what I do. Yeah. I think that's a powerful motivator, powerful source of stability and resilience for military members.
2: Absolutely. I used to work with at 7th Regiment with a colonel up there, and he used to say, I want our warriors to have the fight, but I want them to fight with happy hearts. Mm. And where's your heart? Well, your heart's with the things you love and the people you love and the place you love. And so what better way to get a happy heart than have your family in order, right? And
1: yeah.
2: To carry that with you into the workplace and bless other people.
1: Yeah, J.K. Chesterton, the philosopher, said the true soldier fights not because he hates what is in front of him, but because he loves what is behind him.
2: Absolutely. That's great, great stuff.
0: It's beautiful. I like how you touch base on both perspectives, the good and the bad and the negative. And the compartmentalizing is what my mind was going. I was like, you could do so much compartmentalizing at one point, there's going to be you're going to hit that limit.
2: Yeah. Yeah. So, how long can you hike with a 100-pound pack? There is a limit.
0: At one point, you're going to blow up.
2: Yeah.
0: But I'm excited to continue on in here more. We're going to take a quick little break, come back. Also, Chaplain Rand, you said the great maxim of don't eat the yellow snow. So, I mean, we're in store for a good show right now. So we'll be back in about 3 minutes.
2: Principles to live by.
0: Exactly.

0: time to continue on with some round turn resiliency. I have Chaplain Arant and Chaplain Bosworth here in the studio. I'm always, I know the names and I just stumble. I just never want to botch it. But this is awesome. We're about to talk about marriage and the military. Huge. So the floor is yours.
1: Yeah. No, it's a huge topic. Again, just one that I'm super passionate about and one that our work as chaplains really involves us in quite a bit. But one of the things we're kind of considering now is just there are some unique or particular challenges that the military poses to marriage. Marriage is hard work, whether in the civilian sector or the military. I think the military poses some particular challenges that is just kind of worth identifying, before we kind of consider just some of the hacks and the ways that we can, succeed in this thing. So, Chaplain Arrow, what would you say are some of the particular challenges you observed?
2: Well, I mean, most people get married and then they live in the same house the whole lives. But here, you get married and you do deployments, you do patrols in the military, you ask your spouse to... Well, we have one ship coming, and there's going to be a bunch of spouses who move here on their own with the kids and the dog and figure things out in a foreign country, and it's mind-blowing. One of the admirals I worked for used to say, he used to go over and say, the military calls you dependents, but you're actually independents. You're not dependents, you're independents, because that's the way you live your life. So for two people to work as a team in a marriage and expecting to do everything together, there's a whole lot of doing everything together from far apart. It's like you're committing to a long-distance relationship for 20 years.
1: Yeah, and it kind of makes kind of what we'll talk about in a minute, just like commitment's huge.
2: Yeah.
1: Right.
2: Also, every bad thing that happens, my wife says happens when I'm on deployment. Like when the power goes down for 3 days.
1: Murphy's Law.
2: Yeah, like car breakdowns, and she is right. I'm never home for any of that.
1: So. Yeah. I think also just the, routine PCSing, right? The military is constantly moving active duty service members around.
2: Yeah.
1: And that means that families are getting moved around. So, the military member has one of two options, right? Like they can move their family with them, which uproots the children, the spouse has to find new jobs, new opportunities, new friend groups, new communities. Or they can leave their spouse with the support group they have while they themselves go somewhere else.
2: Right.
1: Both options, which are the only two options the military really gives active duty service members, actually have an uprootedness, unsettledness kind of dynamic that it imposes on families.
2: Yeah, and after a number of years, you look around and you think, well, where's all my old friends at? When you get married in a chapel or wherever you get married, usually you're surrounded by everyone you love in the community, and the reason they're there isn't just to witness the ceremony and cheer you on, but it's also to be there afterwards. By attending your ceremony, the people there are saying, hey, we're with you in this long commitment you've made to love and support you, but we transplant out of that, and so we only ever have new friends. I'm 53 and I know

0: time you plant it. And so I think we see a lot of that with marriages.
1: Yeah, absolutely.
2: I think one difficulty to add on to his is when you come back, reintegration, being away.
0: I mean, yeah.
2: There's so much change that could happen.
0: Yeah. No, I mean, 100%. We just came back from patrol after several months of not expecting to be at sea. We did a reintegration seminar on our ship, and I had several chiefs that had been married several years. I'm like, hey, you guys have done this, you know, a billion times. And they just had a treasure trove of wisdom and funny stories of what it was like to jump onto a moving train or jump off a moving train, yeah. You know, into home life after not being present with their spouse.
1: Yeah.
0: It changes. Your spouse is different, you know, when you've been gone, they've changed, yep. Become new people. You become a different person by the virtue of what you've experienced, you know, in deployment.
1: Absolutely.
0: And actually reintegrating and learning almost feels like starting over or even starting from behind.
1: Yeah. And then the big question is, before we turn around and go back out, well, is there enough time to really reintegrate? Yeah. That's the big challenge out here in FDNF.
0: Not in FDNF.
1: Yeah. But people get it done. You know, there's strong families out there. There's wonderful people that model it well and should be mentoring other people. And so there's definitely, boy, it's getting kind of bleak. That's why I'm saying there's a lot of beauty here too. I mean, when you overcome, it's amazing. And when you figure it out, and each couple will be able to figure it out, you work at it and you get to the other side of these challenges and you become stronger for it.
0: Yeah.
2: I've had the honor being in studio. Thankfully, I've never been on like a long deployment or anything, but I've never had any issues reintegrating. I'm always excited to come home to my wife, but I've had the honors here in the studio. A lot of people have talked about those reintegration briefs and programs and never even, you know, fathomed that issue, but it makes a lot of sense.
1: Yeah. I did a year at Diego Garcia during COVID, and because of COVID, they say you can go home, but you actually couldn't because of quarantine. And so I was gone a straight up year. And, I got to accompany someone home on a medical flight because there was a problem. And so I got to sneak home early and show up and text my wife. Or I called her and said, well, do you want to meet up? She's like, what are you talking about? And I was in the driveway. I actually had my phone up against the car and I filmed the whole thing. So I got to do this amazing, as tough as that year was, there's this cool payoff of doing something that very few people get to do, surprise their spouse after a year by just showing up. And that was a tremendous moment. So, you know, there's trade-offs. You pay these prices, but then there's these singular things. You know, the guy who's a manager of Target his whole life never does that. He never lives on an exotic island and shows up and surprises his wife, you know.
0: Yeah. To come home to a wife or to come home to a husband that actually wants you to be there.
1: Yeah, absolutely.
0: It's a sweet, sweet thing.
1: It is, absolutely.
2: I will say, there has been a lot of bleakness, but I am excited for the hacks. But it's very necessary to have these conversations. So yeah. I'm grateful that we're having this.
1: Yeah, it's real life. Like your shirt says, less scrolling and more real life. This is real life stuff.
2: Well, we'll be back in about 2 minutes. Come back and talk some hacks because it's imperative.

0: round turn resiliency. This has been an incredible topic to talk about marriage in the military. It's difficult. And I know we're about to talk about some hacks to a successful marriage.
1: Yeah. So just to kind of, you know, recap where we've been, I think we're all aware, and I think it goes without having to defend, that, you know, the military just poses particular challenges to marriage. You know, we're in an environment that is relationally transient.
2: Yeah.
1: Which is not conducive, you know, to long-term relationships. And so that's just something we're up against. Now, given the challenges...
2: It means you can make it conducive.
1: Yeah.
2: You have to have intention to make it conducive.
1: That's right.
2: Yeah.
1: That's right. You have to be intentional. And I guess, you know, part of what we do as chaplains is help people see that they can be.
2: Yeah.
1: Not just that you have to be, but that there are ways to do this. There are ways to do a successful long-term relationship.
2: Some assembly required.
1: Yeah. I mean, you know, batteries not included, but it's important, but it's also possible.
2: Yes,
1: and,
2: absolutely.
1: You know, my heartbeat is, you know, how can we best equip sailors, airmen, you know, everyone attached to the military to crack the code on what it looks like to have a flourishing, healthy relationship in this environment that is as challenging as it is. So this is kind of what I want to kick around and think through. We'll call them hacks, you know, life hacks. You know, those videos where you just something that just makes life more efficient, actually makes something work that wouldn't work otherwise. If we can apply that to marriage, I don't know. Chaplain Aaron, how long have you been married? How many years?
2: It'll be, in September 13th, it'll be 29 years.
1: 29 years.
2: Yeah.
1: And I've been married 20 years. I
2: congrats,
1: celebrated my 20th anniversary out at sea.
2: It was
1: great. You know, so we've got some years.
2: Mm-hmm.
1: What would you say are some things that make a marriage successful, particularly a marriage like in this environment that's so relationally transient?
2: Yeah, I think earlier you said marriage takes work, and I think that's true. I think when I've done premarital counseling, I don't do much of that anymore. I prefer funerals these days. I'm just kidding.
1: No,
2: but
1: that's very dark.
2: I'm just going with the theme there. I used to tell people, hey, you know, love, we wear the wrong thing. We wear tuxedos. We should be wearing coveralls. Like, you should be wearing coveralls to a wedding, not a tuxedo, because that foreshadows all the work you got to put into it. It's not automatic. It takes intent. And the other thing we tell people, I always tell people, is it's not 50-50, it's 100-100. So, like, every day, the commitment is to get up and put 100% and be all in for your teammate. Because, and we said this when we got our premarital counseling in 1997. That was my big thing when we were talking to the pastor. He says, what do you envision? I said, I want a teammate. I want somebody, just like in my shop when I was a petty officer, we were teammates. We cross-decked for each other. If somebody wasn't there to do something on an engine or whatever, somebody filled in, did the soundings. Like, and our whole marriage has been that way. We're a team. We cross-deck. And we're 100% there for each other. And that's our primary thing. So, and then the other non-negotiable is the foundation of trust. Every day you have to put something in the trust account. You dare not overdraw the trust account.
1: Yeah.
2: You can't go into deficit.
1: Which makes, you know, things like cheating and infidelity, you know, which are also a huge issue in the military.
2: Yeah, or even exacerbating someone else's insecurities, because those are big ones that'll nuke it. But there's also the daily ebbing away of I've seen people do this. I watch it all the time. They just poke each other and they exacerbate each other's the worst part of who the other person is.
1: Yeah.
2: And they think it's kind of fun, but over time it erodes like a sandcastle at the beach with the waves just keeps taking something away.
1: Yeah, because love, real love, right, would be actually knowing what your spouse's buttons are and refusing to push them.
2: Yeah. Now, there is something in a mature, like, 29-year relationship where we tease each other.
1: Yeah.
2: And it's funny now, but it's because early on we built a strong foundation. So my wife and I can mess with each other. And at the end of the day, it's all fun and games for us. But we know that about each other.
1: And
2: we don't do it in front of people either and make them uncomfortable.
1: And if you stick out of marriage for 29 years, you know, like you and Laurie have, right, you actually become the kind of people whose buttons become less mashable. Like, you actually become more confident, more comfortable in your own skin.
2: Yeah, you laugh it off.
1: Because
2: you know
1: of the stability of a relationship that's lasted, you know, almost three decades.
2: Yeah.
1: And it almost makes you a more resilient person. person just by virtue of the stability you've experienced or the longevity of that kind of commitment.
2: Absolutely.
1: So it's worth hanging in there.
2: Oh, yeah.
1: And sticking it out, you know, even if it's hard, difficult.
2: Oh, yeah, yeah. Well, I'm sure you have some hacks, too. I mean, you're asking me mine, but what?
1: Oh, yeah, yeah. Well, no, I don't have a perfect marriage. There's no marriage that's perfect, right?
2: True.
1: But you know, 2 decades have taught me a thing or three. So here's just some of the things that I have done in my own marriage, and I've also, you know, encouraged people who are about to get married, who are married, who are struggling. And I call them like mindset shifts. If you can just shift on these, on a few things. The first one is, what do I want to get out of my marriage? Right? Most people come to that question. What do I want to get out of this marriage with? Will this person make me happy or fulfill me? And what if we were to turn that question on its head and say, the main thing I want to get out of my marriage is I want it to discipline me to be a more loving, self-aware, and flourishing person.
2: Okay, yeah.
1: Because what marriage will inevitably do is it will confront you with your selfishness. Like, if you're selfish, you know, on an individual level, it's easy, you know, to go let that go unchecked.
2: Yeah.
1: But now in your relationship with the person you have to care for and be responsible for, and if you're willing to let marriage actually chisel those things out of you, it can sculpt something beautiful and make you a better person. So what if my marriage and the sacrifice and the hard work it requires doesn't fulfill me in the short term, make me happy in the short term, but in the long term actually makes me a deeper human being who knows how to care more deeply for other people and actually is more comfortable with layers of sacrifice.
2: Yeah. And the first thing actually you said, if your mindset is really, I'm in this to get the things I need out of it to be the best me I could be or whatever, there's something kind of vampire about that, right?
1: Mm.
2: I need to suck out of this other person all the stuff that'll give me the life I need to continue. It's like Dracula coming out of a cave. But if the mindset is, hey, I'm in this, well, my wife's Lori, I'm in this to make sure Lori becomes the best possible person she can be. That's, again, the cross-decking for my teammate. How do I make sure she's 100%? And then if I get to 100%, that's secondary.
1: Yeah.
2: So instead of a vampire, now I'm a life giver.
1: Yeah.
2: Right?
1: Yeah, when we say those vows, right, we're not vowing to ourselves. You know, we're vowing to the other person to do certain things for them, right?
2: I promise to get everything I possibly can out of this person.
1: Yeah, exactly.
2: Right? Yeah, yeah.
1: You know, that would be so absurd to see that, like, on a wedding day. And yet that's how we functionally live.
2: Yeah. Well,
1: and
2: I think
1: it's
2: how, you know, I think culture comes from words and the songs we hear all say these things.
1: Yeah.
2: I need you. You do this for me. I mean, all of pop music orients us toward the vampire view of love. Where I'll get what I need from this person.
1: Which really boils our view of love down to, I actually love me, and you become the greatest person to promote the love I have for myself.
2: There you
1: go. What if we change that to say, I'm here to promote your happiness and secure your good, and let my relationship with you and all the challenges it presents actually make me a better person.
2: Yeah, that's the mindset that gets you 2 decades in,
1: that's
2: Tommy.
1: Right. That's right. And happy. Like, I to my wife, I love being married with you. I love being married with you when I'm home with you, and I love being married when I'm gone for a month at sea. Like, I'm a married man at sea, and I'm a married man at home.
2: There you go. Good stuff.
1: Yeah.
0: So much better than saying, you make me so happy.
2: You completely.
0: It's all about me. Yeah. It's 7:49. I know we have a little more to touch on. We'll take a quick little break, come back, because this is incredible. I'm loving it. We'll be back 2 minutes and 35 seconds.

0: I'm back here with Round Turn Resiliency with Commander or Chaplain. Whoa. I'm going rogue. Chaplain Rant and Chaplain Bosworth. See, I know. I just always put positive effect.
1: When people call us Chaplain, we're winning. When they lead with rank, we're like, uh-oh, what have we done wrong to not be relatable? So thank you. Thank you for observing.
0: Well, you've been very relatable, you've earned the Chaplain title. Awesome. Always.
2: Yeah, and the worst chaplains would be the ones, you know, when it comes to marriage, who come on and say, well, hey, we've crushed this. We know how to do this.
1: Hold my beer. I'll show you how to be married.
2: And I think you would agree that we both come a place where we've had hard patches in our marriages, right? I know my wife and I, Carissa, you know, I've had times where we've had to do years of counseling to work through certain things. And our message isn't one of, you know, hey, be a good moral, have a good marriage. You know, it's more of a plea to say, hey, you know, if you stick this out, if you attach to the resources that are available to you, and you experience this beautiful thing called marriage, the rewards are so great. And so I think really my heartbeat is to plead that this is possible. You can do this, even if your marriage is broken, even if there's been infidelity. There are ways of repairing and rebuilding over time with the helps that are available to us that can actually produce this rewarding. Real quick, one stat. This was out of the University of Chicago. Identified that two-thirds of unhappily married couples who chose not to divorce but instead stick it out and work through their difficulties report that they are happily married 5 years later. There's something about just hanging in there, even when things are absolutely terrible, that can be super rewarding and actually lead to being happily married to that person, you know, years down the road. So maybe just consider this, you know, just what are the actual resources, people, what things can we put in touch with active military members to see this thing through marriage through? What would you say?
1: Yeah, well, my biggest thing is, this is what I tell people, and this is in all domains of life, but find somebody who's doing it right, who you admire, that has a track record, and ask those people, how are you doing this? What's your secret? I think, to me, that's bigger, and maybe it's just the way I'm wired. It's bigger than a data download of principles and stuff, but there's people I look around every day and I admire. The other day, I think it was Friday, I was walking through our offices at CNSG, and I saw a deputy in there eating Subway at a little table with his daughter and his wife. I thought, what a great picture, you know? People who are gone long, and they spend all this time away from home, but when they are, there's their family bringing them lunch, and they're having it together, and they're carving out time, and just carving out that special time with your family, and making that time when you have it is admirable. So I didn't stick my head and say, I admire this so much, but I'm saying it now. I admire that little vignette I got to see the other day. So I just, you notice people who you feel like, wow, I hope that's what my life looks like. And talk to them and find out, how did you get to where you are? What was your cheat codes? What's your grounding principles that allowed you to get this far with your family over the years, especially people who've been in a long time? If they've been in a long time, they've managed to preserve and persevere and overcome. And the vision is a snapshot of a future you hope to have. Those are the kind of people I want to hang around. Those are the kind of people I want to talk to and get their ideas. So
2: yeah, no, 100%. And I will say something very chaplain-y to say, but, you know, religious communities, you know, like churches, are replete with people who have, you know, stuck through marriages and can be the kinds of examples, you know, and helps. Also, the military, we've got, you know, MFLAC counseling.
0: I tried MFLAC. I liked it a lot. Yeah. It was awesome. Yeah. I mean, no notes, anything. It was very beneficial. Did not know it was a resource.
2: Yeah.
0: I just wanted to talk.
2: MFLAC. Yeah. So go, you know, use them. You know, the military's invested in your marriage, right? So
1: absolutely.
2: Invest in your marriage and tap those resources. Military OneSource. You know, fleet and family can help with finances are the biggest, you know, sticking point for a lot of marriages that causes them to start to erode and dissolve.
1: All the credo retreats Chaplain Benton offers and comes through. Hopefully you're taking advantage of them out there.
0: She was here last week.
1: Absolutely.
0: Yeah, she missed the studio, but she's awesome. But yeah, credo, they always sound amazing, those retreats.
1: And they're free.
2: So they're there's a host of helps out there. I mean, chaplains, obviously, 100% confidentiality are also just there. There's several great chaplains, both on shore, you know, and on the ships. In Deseron, Chaplain George even has a PhD in marriage counseling.
1: Oh, really?
2: He does, yeah.
1: If you're listening out there, Chaplain George at the chapel.
2: Yeah, so shout out to Chaplain George.
1: PhD in marriage counseling.
0: Pro bono.
2: So the resources are there. I would encourage you, also want to just let you know there's hope for your marriage, as broken as it is.
1: Yeah.
2: And then sometimes, just recognize, sometimes marriages don't work. Sometimes it takes two to tango.
1: Yep.
2: Sometimes the partner's not willing to do that, and the challenges are just that great. That's just the reality of where we live in life. But the resources are there, the hope is there, the help is there, the hard work is worth it. And if we're willing to put in that work, we'll be personally fulfilled or rewarded by sticking something out. And our force will be more resilient, you know, for it.
1: Absolutely.
2: Admiral Cottle, we memorized this in ODS, you know, and repeated over to the RDCs. He talked about toughness, mm-hmm. right? He said, we can take a hit and keep going, tapping all sources of strength and resilience. And then he lists them, right? Rigorous training for operations of combat, the fighting spirit of our people, and the steadfast support of our families. If you've got a spouse and a kids behind you, wow, that's tremendous for force resilience.
1: Yeah, but that's not automatic. You don't coast into that. That's got to build that. Some assembly required for sure.
0: I agree.
2: One last, you know, one of my favorite songs, you know, by Andrew Peterson, is Dancing in the Minefields. It's a beautiful metaphor of marriage. It goes like this. He said, we've been dancing in the minefields, sailing in the storm. If you're a sailor, you know about that. It was harder than we dreamed, but I believe that's what the promise is for. Yeah. So let's dance in the minefields.
0: Yeah, I'm sorry that it wasn't on the air. We tried to find that, and I apologize for that. That would have been a perfect way to close out the show.
2: Thanks, Nick.
0: But is there anything else you two would like to add? This has been incredible.
1: No, just we all want to see you win. We want to keep you in the fight. We want you to be out there and fight with a happy heart. So if we can help you, or if we can connect you to resources, or if anything you've heard today speaks to you and you want to talk more about it, feel free to reach out to us, or especially Chaplain George at the chapel.
2: Yeah.
1: He seems to be the most qualified.
0: Turns out he has four divorces.
1: Right. No, he's fantastic. He models it well, too.
0: It's amazing.
1: Sorry, Chaplain George.
0: Brown Turn Resiliency every Wednesday. I've appreciated, like, the MFLAC. I didn't go in because I was depressed or anything. I went in just to talk, and that was amazing.
1: Yeah.
0: And then for marriage, my wife has always wanted to do marriage counseling, even when things are perfectly fine.
2: Yeah.
0: So it's good to, you know, stabilize or just prepare for anything bad. So I really take this in.
1: Yeah.
0: I hope everyone listens.
1: And you mentioned the MFLAC. We might as well do a shout out to Kathy and Aubrey, right? There are two mm-hmm. MFLACs mm-hmm. back there.
2: Yeah. Yeah. Great job.
0: I haven't gone because I was talked so much. I was tired of talking about myself, but I need to go back. It's always good to do it. But thank you for coming in. This has been an absolute pleasure.
1: Thanks for having us. Yeah. Great job, Chapman Bosworth. Good topic.
0: It's awesome to meet you. So now you're a recurring guest for me. So I can't wait for next time.
2: Thanks, Nat.
0: It's 8 a.m. We're going to go to news and sports. Back in about 4 minutes.
3: I'm Sue Guzman, Fox News. U.S. Central Command says U.S. and Saudi forces hit sites used by Iran-backed militias used to carry out attacks against American forces in the Middle East.
4: Officials say several ballistic missiles were intercepted. U.S. and Saudi Arabian forces responding with precision strikes on Iran-backed groups in Iraq accused of targeting U.S. troops and Saudi energy sites. Now, this all comes just hours after the president met with the leaders of Ukraine and Israel at the White House. The attacks shattering a brief pause in the fighting as mediators try to get both sides back to the negotiation table after weeks of escalation.
3: Fox's Kevin Cork. Meanwhile, Jordan's military says the country's air defenses there have intercepted 5 missiles launched from Iran. Israeli Prime Minister Benjamin Netanyahu says he is skeptical about any deal with Iran.
5: It's our common resolve to make sure that Iran doesn't get nuclear bombs to threaten every American with.
3: Netanyahu there commenting on Fox's Hannity. The Senate advancing major sanctions legislation against Russia. That was a bill spearheaded by the late Senator Lindsey Graham. Volodymyr Zelensky asking the U.S. for its approval for licenses on Patriot defense systems. He says keeping ahead with the newest technology is vital in their war with Russia.
6: We have to be quicker than Putin because Putin has more people than we, and we have to save our people and use more technologies than people.
3: Zelensky speaking to Fox's Sean Hannity. The Senate Senate has confirmed Jay Clayton to lead the nation's intelligence agencies. Clayton succeeds Tulsi Gabbard, who left to care for her husband, who has cancer. And newly released audio tapes disclosed by a conservative activist group appear to show former President Joe Biden sharing classified information with a biographer. About 3 hours worth of audio and 117 pages of transcripts were released by the Oversight Project after Biden lost a legal fight to keep the conversations private. 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
9: The light-hitting Seattle Mariners lead 7-6 at Dodger Stadium with two outs bottom of the ninth. Seattle's hit five home runs tonight. Shohei Ohtani of L.A. does have a leadoff homer, an RBI single in the fourth. He's just hit a double and is standing on third in the ninth inning now. Earlier, it was Arizona in 12 innings, winning at Pittsburgh 8-7. Yankees won at the White Sox 3-2, while Texas won at Tampa Bay 4-1. Miami shut out Philadelphia 1-0 on a first inning home run. Phil slugger Kyle Schwarber did not play due to illness. Detroit shut out Baltimore 14-0. Victories for the Cubs and the Twins. Houston won 3-2 at the Angels. Yordan Alvarez is 35th homer, and the A's beat Boston 4-3. In the WNBA, Indiana Fever, a winner at Seattle, 32 points for Caitlin Clark, and the Philadelphia Eagles gave Pro Bowl defensive tackle Jalen Carter a four-year extension.
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0: Dire Straits, Sultans of Swing here on AFN Road of the Eagle. It is Wednesday, July 29th, 8:10 here in beautiful southern Spain, and it is awesome because Mr. Devin Evans, Health Promotion Coordinator, is back in the studio.
1: It's been a while since we've seen each other.
0: It's been back with me, so I guess I'm excited. I know you've been back.
1: Yeah, well, this has been a great one. It's been a great month. We've had a lot of cool talks talking about types of prevention. And today I wanted to come in and just talk a little bit about musculoskeletal injuries and how we can go about preventing them. And you might be saying, what is a musculoskeletal? And those are the injuries that affect the bones, muscles, joints, ligaments, and tendons, which are the most common type of injury or things that's plaguing people in the service. And our warfighter experience these injuries the most because we do repetitive movements, or unfortunately there's trauma that's related, and they are a major threat to your mission readiness in both peacetime and in times of operational duties if you're on training or truly underway. And having this type of injury can severely impact your health and fitness. Sometimes it may even lead to loss of career due to medical separations, but luckily they are preventable. I think everyone can say that they've had some type of form. You know, you've rolled your ankle, or, you know, hurt your thumb or something along those lines. Those are the ones that all are encompassed. So it's really huge. I know myself as a nurse, every single year, every single month, they put out a report of like what's the highest incidence at the ER or the hospital, or, you know, appointments made for. And it's always musculoskeletal injuries. These are the things that really plague us. I imagine everybody's had one.
0: I just threw my back out a few weeks ago. But I wouldn't think that doesn't count for that.
1: It is. Really? It is. It's a muscle injury. So it's actually when I was working at another clinic, it was continuously every single month the number one, lower back pain or some type of back pain. And then talking about these injuries, you know, everyone has experienced them. I myself have unfortunately seen a lot, especially when I was in the ER, right? And those were more of the traumatic nature. But one of the things is that it can lead to, for our military members, it can lead to things such as light duty, right? These are the things that can help us recover. Or unfortunately, sometimes they can cause us to be non-deployable if we are injured. If it's prolonged, maybe it's a chronic injury, that could unfortunately have to be reviewed, right? You go to a medical evaluation board, and then the worst thing that can happen is administrative separation due to some type of injury. So, I mean, if the traumatic ones happen, right, 99% of the time, those are just unforeseen. Nobody wants to be into a trauma. But the ones that I would like to talk about today is the ones that we can prevent. You know, the simple ones that, hey, there's something heavy, maybe I should put on a weight belt to lift that, or maybe there's a better ergonomic position to go ahead and sit in so that I don't have back pain. All of those things that can be out there. And with that, the real take home is that I am always a big proponent for saying go out there and be evaluated. There's so many people that like get these injuries, you know, they're like, well, I was playing soccer on the weekend, or I tripped at my house and fell over a chair. Be evaluated, because hiding musculoskeletal injuries can lead to bigger problems, and they can delay your recovery. And there are so many interventions, and there's so many great things that are out there, like physical therapy, which I injured my shoulder once. I went to it and I thought, man, these are the greatest people on earth. They're like magic makers. And then, of course, you always want things to be documented, because if it is something that's chronic, we can have it in there and have a history of it, because later on, it could be a challenge that we're not looking for it. But if you're pursuing compensation at your time of retirement or separation, you want to be able to pinpoint and say, like, yeah, I injured my back way back in 2000, whatever, and it's been going on chronically. So it's a big thing to that's out there. It's a big worry, because I know a lot of people love being athletic and healthy and out running and having a good time. And so we want to avoid those things. And, you know, there is some simple ways. Like I said, there's traumatic ones, and God forbid those happen. But the ones that are avoidable, let's go ahead and prevent them. Let's figure out how to do them.
0: Let's touch this very personal, because when I get back from leave, I have a physical therapy appointment.
1: Oh, I love those guys. They're the best.
0: I'm excited.
1: Yeah, they're the best. And they have such unbelievable knowledge. Going over there, I feel like I'm always like stealing books when I go over. And I'll just say like, hey, is there a stretching technique, or is there a kind of a band workout or something? And they're like, yeah, let me show you real quick. So yeah, that's a great, great tool that is available to all of our beneficiaries. And one that unfortunately people don't look into too much, because they always think like, oh, I can do this myself. But why not speak to the professionals that know how to go go ahead and do it and get you to recover even faster.
0: And I was also on the train of the, my back was, I was weird and I didn't do anything about it for a couple days. And then finally, I worked the courage to go to talk to someone.
1: Oh man, well we, you know what?
0: I was like, it'll get better.
1: But those people, they're sitting around too saying like, we want to see people. Yeah. We're not hiding from it. They want patients to come on in because they want to be able to make an impact on people. That's the best is when you see people on later on having fun golfing. You're like, hey, I remember that guy. He hurt his back months ago, but look at him now. So
0: yeah, I felt like a fraud because I went to the ER.
1: Nah, not
0: they
1: at
0: told
1: all.
0: Me to go home port and then it was like 2 months. I was like, I can't wait 2 months. And then
1: when sometimes you have to get your access. Yeah, that's the way to do it.
0: Shot me up with some Toradol.
1: Wow.
0: Now, physical therapy, which I'm going to utilize all that
1: knowledge. A lot of options. But then maybe we'll go to a break, and when we come on back, we can talk about ways that we can avoid those, maybe things that we can do, and you can tell me some more about things that are helping you out.
0: Exactly. Back in about 3 minutes and 50 seconds.

0: back here with Mr. Devin Evans, health promotion coordinator, wealth of knowledge, always talking personal things for me, I guess.
1: I know, our breaks are the best. I wish we could actually record that, because I feel like we have some of the best talks as when the break is going on. But we did talk about musculoskeletal injuries, and now we can maybe go a little bit into how can we lower our risk of having one. And some of the stuff is actually surprising, because it kind of sounds counterintuitive at the start, right? So to avoid them, we need to be active, because strong muscles and the support of joints and strong bones, they lead to better resilience, which will go ahead and prevent injury. So you're saying, well, how do I avoid sports injuries? Get out there and do some sports. Yes, physical activity is the best way, because unfortunately, as sadly as a lot of us know, as you get older in life, you get a little bit more sedentary, maybe you're not moving around as much. That's when all the big time injuries happen, right? And all the falls. So always be active, and maintaining a healthy weight, because of course we're moving around this, our bodies. So if we are a little bit heavier, things like trips and falls can be a little bit more stressful on the body. So we want to strive to keep your weight and your body composition in a healthy range, which will help maintain readiness and lessen severity of injuries and decrease recovery time. I definitely know I would always watch my kids when they were little, and they would trip and fall and they'd get up and run around, and I was like, how is this happening? And I was like, yeah, because they're little and small, and you know, they're pliable, their bodies are young. I'm older now, and some days I can twist an ankle just stepping off the front stairs. But that is one way of additionally helping. Also, make sure that you get enough sleep, because injuries result often when we're fatigued or tired. Traumatic accidents often occur when we are getting less than our 7 to 9 hours of sleep. And I've definitely had many of those. I've had so many silly ones where I've just been like, yeah, I'm super tired, and I've stepped off the stairs wrong, and there you go. As you roll your ankle, kind of stuff. It's kind of silly.
0: Sounds like my wife. Her nemesis is the stairs.
1: The stairs. Yeah.
0: I'm looking.
1: I know, and I'm always promoting taking the stairs, but yeah, those elevation changes. I know, even walk around some of the towns here in Spain, ones that have tons of stairs. Like, I forget the one where we're in Malaga, we're climbing the castle there. I must have tripped and fallen about 8 times, but it was wonderful. We were keeping active. And then have good healthy dietary practice. That's going to lead to healthier weights, because good nutrition supports muscle, bone, and it supports recovery. Because Kay, our dietitian, she could definitely tell you about all the foods that help promote recovery if you should have an injury. And if it is unfortunately that you do have some kind of injury, muscle pull, anything like that, avoid nicotine products, because nicotine causes inflammation, and inflammation slows the healing process. So why add to it anything that slows down your recovery time? And then limit extreme training or extreme workout requirements. So this is for our people that are, you know, heavy weightlifters, powerlifting. Definitely continue with it. Work out and use strength training and resistance training. But remember to take breaks. I know that in my youth, this was a long time ago, I was one of those guys who said, well, if working out 4 days a week, working out 6 days a week must be even better. And often I would say, wow, it takes me forever to recover. I'm hurting really, really bad. And that's just all I had to do, was just rotate in more off days, which were wonderful. I slept in more, ate maybe a little bit more healthy, maybe a little bit more robust, but then I felt better. So definitely go ahead and make time to recover. Make sure to take those rest days and use precaution and safety devices when working. So if it is that you have a job that has a lot of labor, intensive labor, I know when I was a younger man, my thing was, whenever my chief wanted me to work hard, he would say, move those Amol cans, the medical cans, and it was just deadlifting can after can after can. And soon enough, yep, that back was hurting, and I realized I'm going to go ahead and put on one of those weight belts or some kind of support. So if it's your work or at the gym, make sure that you're using those support devices that are there for you and prescribed for you. Workplaces have them for a reason. They're not just to hang on the wall and look good.
0: I don't like how you come in here and just personally attack me.
1: What is that?
0: To call me fat.
1: Who said that?
0: Nicotine. It's all directed towards me.
1: There's so many of these things that are out there that I would never think of. I have all of the beliefs about what nicotine will do to your body and your lungs, but I did not know that so much of your recovery can be impeded by that. That's why one of the big things when you do get an injury, the first thing that they recommend is if you're using tobacco products, go ahead and stop that.
0: Makes sense.
1: Why slow down what the body's trying to naturally do and to recover?
0: Yeah, no, it makes total sense. And you're also a great resource for that, for people interested.
1: Well, one of these days, people might swing my way. We do a lot of help with that, too.
0: Yeah, but that's amazing.
1: It's there for you.
0: Yeah, there's a lot of negatives that come from it all. A lot of positives, too. I'm just kidding.
1: Maybe when we go to our break, you and I will have some more talks about that offline.
0: We'll be back in about, 4 minutes. What was it? I forget what you said. What is the most common injury?
1: Lower back pain. Yeah, that's the biggest one that, at least in a clinical setting, lower back pain.
0: Perfect. We're going to go to a song that has it. It's Baby Got Back here on AFN Road of the Eagle.
2: Oh, my God. Becky, look at her butt. It is so big. She looks like one of those rap guys' girlfriends, but, who understands those rap guys? They only talk to her because she looks like a total prostitute, okay? I mean, her butt is just so big. I can't believe it's just so round. It's like out there. I mean, gross. Look,

0: we got back. Sir Mix-a-Lot here on AFN Road of the Eagle. It's 8:30 here with Mr. Devin Evans, Wellness Wednesday. It's awesome.
1: Well, yeah, we made it all the way to the end. I couldn't even, we were just talking off the air. I can't believe we've already hit the end of July. This was great talking about prevention this entire month, and then wrapping it up here with musculoskeletal injuries, because they are the leading threat to health and readiness in warfighters. A statistic that I read on there was that an estimated 25,000 work hours are lost military-wide from light duty or limited duty due to musculoskeletal injuries. So that's a lot of operational readiness being affected, a lot of out of time. People don't want to be out of work either, because that's one of the ones that you actually don't enjoy being out of work, is being injured. But some risks are out of our control, but we can take the steps to protect ourselves. And remember, if you are ever injured or have an injury or something that's just nagging at you, come on by, be seen by medical professionals. We'll go ahead and get seen, and who knows, maybe you can get connected with those fantastic professionals over at the physical therapy department, because they truly do, they know what they're doing. And if you do need an appointment, just go ahead and give a call over to the 727-3618. If you have something that you just is on your mind about health promotion or questions or anything that I said today because I was speaking too fast, you can give me a call at 3350 or swing on by. It's a beautiful time to come visit the hospital. It's warm outside. We got the breeze going through. You walk through our courtyard with the fountain. It's a great place, and we're always there for you. Remember that we are open 24/7. The ER is. And then if you come on through on our regular days, come on through the courtyard, because I'm right there to your left at health promotion.
0: The courtyard's beautiful.
1: It is gorgeous. Great place to have a seat if maybe your knees are hurting.
0: That's a great way to end it. And I can't wait to see what you have in store for us in August.
1: Definitely. Coming quick.
0: Devin's always a pleasure. Thank you.
1: Thanks for having me.
0: Thank you. We're going to go back into talking backs. We got lean back here on AFN Road of the Eagle.

0: Olivia Dean with Man I Need here on AFN Road of the Eagle. It's 8:38, and I have two special guests in studio. I have Naisha and Dominique. Dominique. Yes. I don't know why. I always screw up names. That's crazy. But you guys work over at Sapper at the Fleet and Family Support Center, which, for starters, I just want to say thank you for what you two do and for the community. I laud you both. It's a tough one, but I know it's my first time meeting you guys, so I'm nervous. I don't want to mess this up, so...
1: No, you've got an amazing thing.
0: No.
2: We're nice too.
0: But I honestly, other than, I'm going to sit here back, listen, learn about what's going on over at Sapper.
2: Great. Absolutely.
3: Thank you.
1: Yes. And again, yes, my name is Naisha Wary. I am one of the Sapper victim advocates here on the installation. And here, like you mentioned, I have my lovely colleague.
2: Yes. Hi, Rhoda. My name is Dominique Cruz. I am one of the civilian victim advocates as well for the Sapper program. And today we will be providing some updates for the Fleet and Family Support Center. So first up, we have ICR. You no longer need to sign up 30 days in advance. Great thing. You can sign up at any time. So visit the FFSC office front desk to sign up.
1: Absolutely. And then in addition to that, ICR are bringing back the field trips starting in September. We know how you guys love those field trips, so they brought it back. And also they will be bringing back the Spanish classes as well beginning in October, and the classes are completely free. And again, you can sign up at the Fleet and Family Support Center for that.
2: Next, we have Safe Talk. Safe Talk, great course. This will be July 30th from 8 a.m. to 4 p.m. And this is either the chapel or the FFSC building. But please, again, check in with FFSC front desk or call them at 727-3232 to confirm those details.
1: And then, did you want to do the talk about?
2: Yep. So next we have the Sapper Initial Victim Advocate course. This is specifically for active duty service members, E6 and above. If you are interested, please speak with your uniform victim advocate within your command, or just speak with someone in your command and let them know that you're interested, and you can get approval for that and attend the August 10th through the 14th course. So that's up and coming, and we do have that as the last class for the fiscal year.
1: Yes. And then one of the new things that we're trying to push is our new Sapper Empowerment Group. It's pretty much a safe, collaborative space for survivors to come and just talk about how to navigate everyday

0: stressors. You can be 18 years of age to attend. That will begin on August 18th. That'll be from noon to 1300. So if you are interested, please visit the staffer office or just call one of our staffer VAs at +34 683 535 818. And we hope to see you there.
1: Next, we have the Ombudsman Quarterly Training, which will be on August 20th from 8 a.m. to 12 p.m. And again, check in with the Ombudsman Coordinator or the FFSC Front Desk and speak with them or call 727-3232.
0: And for any additional updates in regards to what Stapper or FFFC has to bring or has to offer, please stop by the office. Our hours are from Monday through Friday, 8 a.m. to 4 p.m. At building 3293. Thank you for your time.
2: You guys also have a Facebook page, right? Fleet and Family Sports Center.
0: We do.
1: And in addition to that Facebook page, we also have an Instagram page. Yep. So I'm going to pull up our handle, actually. but please give us a follow. We post all kinds of updates, upcoming classes. We have so many programs within the Fleet and Family Support Center, so it's a great resource to keep in touch and just keep updated with everything that we have going on.
2: It's amazing what Fleet and Family offers for the community.
0: Yeah. Fleet and Family definitely takes the time to like listen to what the community needs. So if you guys ever have any suggestions in areas that you need support in, please stop by and let us know, and we'll definitely try to figure out how we can support.
2: For this Sapper group that you just talked about last, I just have one question. This is completely just random, but do you have, for people, I think it's an amazing opportunity for victims to come and speak. Do they have to have like a claim that's ever been made, or could it be anybody? That's
0: no, because our goal is not to bring up anything about, you know, we don't want to traumatize anyone, and we don't want to bring up any personal or confidential information. So no, they don't have to have. Well, they do have to have had experience a sexual assault, and that's pretty much it. So if they have experienced it, they can be a part of the group.
2: That's a beautiful thing that's coming.
0: Yeah, good question.
2: Well, thank you. And for the Instagram.
1: Yes, and for the Instagram and Facebook page, you can follow us at FFSC Rota Spain. So that's both Instagram and Facebook. So please give us a follow, a like, a share. And if you, again, need any kind of updates, give us a follow. Thank you.
2: Thank you, too, for coming in. It's awesome to meet you, too. And once again, I want to reiterate, like, thank you for what all you do for the community. I know Sapper is a very difficult topic, but necessary topic to discuss. And it's nice knowing they have the support.
0: Absolutely. Thank you so much. We're happy to be here and be a support as well.
2: And on another note, it's awesome the field trips are coming back.
0: Mm-hmm. Right? Yeah. Everyone's excited about that.
2: Yeah, that's amazing.
0: We're excited about that, too. But I wish we can attend.
2: Well, thank you for coming in. It's always a pleasure to have Fleet and Family in.
0: Perfect.
2: But I hope you have a great Wednesday.
0: Thank you.
2: We're going to have Die on This Hill by Sienna. Is that how you say it? Sienna Spiral?
1: Yeah.
2: Awesome. Great recommendation.

0: I love when the sun comes out.
1: Hopefully it's a nice weather day.
2: It's time for your weather and exchange rate update.
3: 8:52 right now here in southern Spain. On the drive in today, it was really eerie, misty and such. But right now here in Rota, 73 degrees. Looks like we have a good day in store for us today. 83 for our high, mostly sunny, but humid. Real feel will be around 93. Up in Morón right now, 70 degrees. But of course, it's going to be a hot day. 101, very warm with plenty of sunshine with a yellow warning for extreme high temperature going into effect at 1 p.m. with a real feel today around 105. For our currency exchange rate, staying steady all week. It seems like 1 euro is $1.14. I'm going to keep yourself updated. 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

Roses by St. John here in Avon Road of the Eagle. Right now, it is 8:55. It's going to do it for the second hour. Shout out to all the special guests we've had in the studio thus far. It's been an amazing Wednesday. We're going to continue on next hour. We're going back in time for July 29th. Very excited for that. Bringing us out to news and sports right now. Rage Against the Machine, Killing in the Name here on Avon Road of the Eagle, serving America's best.

you do what they told ya. Now you do what they told ya. 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

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Now you do what they told you. 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
1: From ABC News, I'm Dave Packer. A new escalation from Iran firing multiple ballistic missiles in an attempted surprise attack at U.S. forces in the Middle East. CENTCOM says all the missiles were successfully intercepted. At the National Cathedral in Washington, dignitaries attending the funeral of former Senator Lindsey Graham. President Trump giving remarks.
2: He was the first person to make you laugh and one of the last people that you've really ever wanted to fight. These were the traits that made him into one of the great figures in Senate history. Few like him.
1: Attending the funeral, Israeli Prime Minister Benjamin Netanyahu. He met with President Trump earlier.
3: We do not have a readout from the White House about what took place in that meeting with the Israeli Prime Minister, but there's a potential for some tensions because the two have had a bit of a tense relationship in recent weeks as it relates to the war with Iran and, of course, Israel's recent strikes in Lebanon, which have complicated the situation as the U.S. has tried to reach a deal with Iran.
1: ABC's Karen Travers. The National Weather Service says the tornado that blew through portions of Wisconsin has been upgraded to an EF3. Winnebago County Executive Gordon Hintz.
4: The depth of the tornado and its impact still are is incredible, devastating, and we're really still in the assessment phase of things. At the same time, we know that people are going without power, uncertainty about child care, housing.
1: Jay Clayton, most recently the U.S. attorney for Manhattan, confirmed to be National Intelligence Director. The Senate vote along party lines. Clayton replaces Acting Director Bill Pulte, a fierce ally of the president, who has terminated nearly 30% of the office in the 5 weeks he's held the job. 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
6: I'm Seaman Colin Ryans. In Bangladesh, U.S. soldiers along with the Bangladesh Army conduct physical training as part of Exercise Tiger Lightning 2026. Tiger Lightning is an annual bilateral exercise designed to enhance readiness and interoperability between U.S. and Bangladesh Army formations. In the Pacific Ocean, U.S. Navy Captain Russell Everett, commanding officer of WASP-class amphibious assault ship USS Essex, conducts his last career flight on an SH-60 Seahawk during Rim of the Pacific. RIMPAC is the world's largest international maritime warfare exercise hosted by the U.S. Pacific Fleet to strengthen global naval cooperation. And in Hawaii, U.S. Army's 25th Infantry Division hosted the University of Hawaii football team for a team-building day designed to forge leadership, build camaraderie, and strengthen community ties. This has been your Pacific Pulse. I'm Seaman Colin Ryans.
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7: The Padres won the late ball game with a run in the bottom of the ninth, 8-7 over Colorado. Fernando Tatis Jr. went 5-for-5. Seattle hit 5 home runs at Dodger Stadium, beating L.A. 7-6. Shohei Ohtani in the loss did have a leadoff homer, 3 hits, 3 RBIs, but was stranded at third in the bottom of the ninth. Wins for the Brewers and the A's. Houston won 3-2 at the Angels. Yordan Alvarez with his 35th home run. Atlanta at the Mets rained out. Yankees won at the White Sox 3-2. Texas won at Tampa Bay 4-1. Miami with a first-inning homer shut out Philadelphia 1-0. Phil Slugger Kyle Schwarber did not play due to illness. Arizona won in 12 innings at Pittsburgh 8-7, and Detroit shut out Baltimore 14-0. The Philadelphia Eagles gave star defensive tackle Jalen Carter a 4-year extension. The Browns gave defensive back Denzel Ward a new 2-year deal.
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Zeppelin with Heartbreaker, Living Loving Made here in Avon Road of the Eagle. Good morning to everyone here, beautiful southern Spain. Mac Daddy, I'll be with you for the next 2 hours on this beautiful Wednesday, hump day, July 29th, 9:15. Crazy. It's crazy. It's already the end of July. Speaking of July 29th, we're going back in time for this specific day. We're going back 136 years ago. It looks like it's a shorter day on this day in history, but we're going to have some fun. And more importantly, we're going to find out all the fun stuff happening, coming. I know it's the end of the month. Vamos magazine hasn't updated. Eagerly waiting for the August one, but still a lot of cool events happening. And we're here to listen to some music right now. We have Aerosmith, Steven Tyler with Dream On here on AFN Road of the Eagle, serving America's best.

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He was looking for a soul to steal. He was in a bind because he was way behind and he was willing to make a deal. When he came across this young man sewing on a fiddle and playing it hot, and the devil jumped up on a hickory stump and said, "Boy, let me tell you what. I guess you didn't know it, but I'm a fiddle player too. And if you'd care to take a dare, I'll make a bet with you. Now, you play pretty good fiddle, boy, but give the devil his due. I bet a fiddle of gold against your soul because I think I'm better than you." 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You're going to regret because I'm the best as ever been."

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3: 9:30 right now here in southern Spain. Right now in Rota, 73 degrees. High today, 82 with a real feel of 94. It's going to be a nice day. Sunshine, but a little bit humid here in Rota. Up in Morón right now, 72 degrees. Sun's coming out. It's going to be a warm day. Very warm with plenty of sunshine. 100 degrees with a real feel of 104 and a yellow warning in effect for the extreme high temperature starting around 1 p.m. today. 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

It's time to go back in time for July 29th, 1890, 136 years ago. Vincent van Gogh ultimately died from a self-inflicted gunshot wound. Then he died in France. 1956, J.R.R. Tolkien published The Fellowship of the Ring, the first volume of his Lord of the Rings trilogy. 1958, NASA was created 9 months after Russia launched their first Sputnik satellite. 1966, Bob Dylan was injured in a motorcycle accident near his home in Woodstock, New York. He broke several vertebrae, and he suffered amnesia and mild paralysis. His voice and music ultimately were never the

100 million viewers from around the world. Charles and Diana were divorced on August 28th, 1996. Take a quick break from there. You know, weddings are fun because you can dance. Not a big dancer myself, but still, it's a cool opportunity here on base. July is coming to an end, but on the last day of July, July 31st, 8 p.m. over at La Plaza, Latin Night is happening, where even if you don't know how to dance, like me, there will be a professional instructor, and it's open to all levels. And then after that, there'll be some fun time to social dance and have, you know, some drinks, which they'll be available for purchase.

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1: I'm Petty Officer Dakota Neck. Randy Lambert, Naval Station Rota School Liaison, came into AFN to provide some updates regarding the upcoming school year.
2: Families that might have moved in over the summer so far that have not registered with our schools on base, the Aspen system has been down for about 2 or 3 weeks. It's now back online. It was back online yesterday when I checked it. So if you need to register, you can do that. In addition to the registration, what happens is with the link system, which operates the student meal program. When Aspen is down, Link is unavailable. You can still submit applications, but the problem is I can't process those applications because it doesn't populate the students' names, and those students' names come from Aspen. So it's kind of complicated, but since Aspen is back online, so if you need to register, you can do that. Please submit those Link or those student meal program applications so that we can get that taken care of before school starts.
1: Randy also provided information about upcoming events.
2: Put this on your calendar if you are new to the community and you would like to participate in the new parent and new student orientations for the Rota Elementary School or Rota Middle High School. Both of the orientations take place on August 7th. Elementary school is at 10

0: in the morning. Middle high school's also, it's at 11 o'clock, so following the elementary school. Both will take place in the MPB, the multi-purpose building. So August 7th for new student orientations, 10 o'clock for elementary school, 11 o'clock for middle high school. So reach out to me for that. And then also, if you're PCSing, reach out to me. Yeah, any questions, please feel free to give me a call at 956-822-2425, or you can email me at slprota@us.navy.mil.
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It's a short day on this day in history, so we only have a few more, unfortunately. 1983, 43 years ago, the film Private School starring Phoebe Cates opened. This movie features Betsy Russell, where she rides a horse. She went on to play Jill in the Saw movies, starting with Part 3. 1996, 35-year-old Carl Lewis shocked the world by taking the gold medal in the long jump at the Atlanta Summer Games. It was his ninth gold. It made him one of the two athletes ever to win the same event at four straight Summer Games, or any type of games, summer or winter. 2000, Brad Pitt married Jennifer Aniston. So 26 years ago. Their divorce was finalized in October of 2005, so they had a five-year marriage. Angelina Jolie ultimately gave birth to Brad's daughter, Shiloh, in May of 2006. It's interesting math right there. Very interesting. 2006, Pamela Anderson married Kid Rock. They had a flourishing marriage, lasted 4 months. They got divorced 4 months later. 2008, Alice Cooper released Along Came a Spider, his 18th album, which also features Slash on A Vengeance Is Mine and Ozzy on Wake the Dead. It's 9:52 right now. That was a short day on the stadium history. We'll get back to the music and then we have to part ways. This is our penultimate hour, though, but we'll still have another fun hour to go together.

Bring Me to Life by Evanescence here on AFN Road of the Eagle. It's 9:56. It's time to take a little break, go to news and sports, but we'll return for our last hour together, bringing us out Blondie with One Way or Another here on AFN Road of the Eagle.

0: Eagle.
1: Time in Iraq. I'm Sue Guzman, Fox News. U.S. Central Command says the strikes targeted Iran-aligned group directed to attack U.S. forces and Saudi energy infrastructure, and it comes after the U.S. military says it halted an Iranian missile attack on U.S. forces in the Middle East.
2: Now is the time, President Trump says, for Iran to make a deal over ending its nuclear program.
3: If they don't make a deal, then I go back and I finish the job. But that's going to take them forever to rebuild. Already, it'll take them many years to ever rebuild.
2: The president has threatened strikes on bridges and power plants, something he said on Fox and Friends he doesn't want to do.
3: They break the deal. We cannot have them break deals anymore. Right.
2: President Trump re-implemented a naval blockade following the collapse of a ceasefire agreement earlier this month.
1: Fox's Jared Halpern, and President Trump's pick for top spy has been confirmed by the Senate.
4: The Senate voting Tuesday night to confirm Jay Clayton to become Director of National Intelligence.
5: On this vote, the yeas are 51, the nays are 47, and the nomination is confirmed.
4: Clayton, a U.S. attorney and former chair of the Securities and Exchange Commission during President Trump's first term, will take over for acting Intel Chief Bill Pulte, the director of the Federal Housing Finance Agency. Clayton's confirmation comes after scrutiny from lawmakers for refusing to say during his confirmation hearing that former President Joe Biden won the 2020 election. Kristen Goodwin, Fox News.
1: Newly released audio tapes disclosed by a conservative activist group appear to show former President Joe Biden shared classified information with a biographer. 3 hours of audio and 117 pages of transcripts released by the Oversight Project after the former president lost a legal battle to keep those conversations private. And rescue operations continuing in Japan as the search for the missing continues after a 7.1 magnitude earthquake. 13 people are confirmed dead. Listening to Fox News.
6: Today's federal newscast. A dozen Senate Democrats are pressing the Pentagon for a full accounting of U.S. troops who have been killed or injured in connection with the Iran war. In a letter to Defense Secretary Pete Hegseth and other senior defense leaders, members of the Senate Armed Services Committee criticized the Defense Department for appearing to leave nearly 100 troops who were wounded in action out of the Pentagon's monthly statistics for July. Aviators in the Navy and Marine Corps are more likely to be diagnosed with non-melanoma skin cancers than officers in non-aviation jobs, suggesting their occupation could contribute to a higher risk of carcinomas. That's according to the result of a study published last week in the academic journal Military Medicine. The study compared the rates of melanoma and non-melanoma skin cancers among active-duty Navy and Marine Corps aviators with that of other officers in the Department of the Navy. The findings suggest a need for risk mitigation strategies and more cancer surveillance in the military aviation community. Find these stories and more at federalnewsnetwork.com. I'm Eric.
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8: The Padres won the late ball game with a run in the bottom of the ninth, 8-7 over Colorado. Fernando Tatis Jr. went 5-for-5. Seattle hit 5 home runs at Dodger Stadium, beating LA 7-6. Shohei Ohtani in the loss did have a leadoff homer, 3 hits, 3 RBIs, but was stranded at third in the bottom of the ninth. Wins for the Brewers and the A's. Houston won 3-2 at the Angels. Yordan Alvarez with his 35th home run. Atlanta at the Mets rained out. Yankees won at the White Sox 3-2. Texas won at Tampa Bay 4-1. Miami with a first inning homer shut out Philadelphia 1-0. Phil Slugger Kyle Schwarber did not play due to illness. Arizona won in 12 innings at Pittsburgh 8-7, and Detroit shut out Baltimore 14-0. The Philadelphia Eagles gave star defensive tackle Jalen Carter a 4-year extension. The Browns gave defensive back Denzel Ward a new 2-year deal.
9: 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Serving America's

Eiffel 65 with Blue here on AFN Road of the Eagle. Good morning, everyone here in southern Spain right now. It is Wednesday, July 29th, hump day, 10-11 here in beautiful southern Spain. I'm Knack Daddy. I'll be with you for this last hour before I have to pass over the microphone. We're going to have some fun this hour. We're going to talk about something that happened in New York. So we're going to get very political. Not really. But we're going to talk about some beaver issues that are terrorizing New York, so that'll be interesting. No idea what's in store for that. We're gonna have some fun talking music. We're listening to music together as well. Don't want to hear me talk for this last hour. We're gonna have some fun. Right now we have Paramore, Misery Business here on AFN Road of the Eagle, serving America's best.

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3: 10:15 here, beautiful southern Spain. Looks like the sun is coming up. It's way better than this grim, eerie morning that I drove into. But 75 right now, 82 for our high today, humid with decreasing clouds. Real feel will be around 94. So a nice day here in store for us in Rhode Island. Marone, hot day, of course, 77 right now. It's going to get to 100. The real feel around 104. Yellow warning in effect for extreme high temperature at 1 p.m. Definitely because of the very warm day. Plenty of sunshine in Marone. But it's also a blessing here down in Rota. Our currency exchange rate, no changes. €1, $1.14. 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

York City. I love New York, honestly. Every time I'm in New York, I think I could live there, but I'd probably be incredibly depressed after some time. New York City does have a fair share of rodents. However, the first time I went, one of the recent times, as like an adult going to New York City, I was so excited to see the infamous New York City rats. And the first time I went there, did not see one, which was crazy. And then the next time I was in New York, could not see them. They were just everywhere. You know, disgusting. But regardless of that, a lot of rodents in New York. But one of them that is taking over right now are beavers. The New York Post has an article about how in New York and in New Jersey, they're supposedly being terrorized by rabid rodents. They've been attacking swimmers and fishermen, and multiple victims have been bit. That doesn't mean cancel your plans to Manhattan. It's not a serious concern at the moment. Wildlife experts say rabid beavers are incredibly rare. Only 40 confirmed rabid beavers were reported from 2002 up to 2021. And beavers are not typically a major carrier of rabies. And if you do encounter a beaver, they're not too difficult to avoid. That said, you definitely do not want to pick a fight with one. A beaver's teeth are powerful enough to chew through trees. So, yeah, our skin has, that's not competing with that. And they also, I know we have in the Navy a lot of incredible swimmers, also a lot of bad swimmers, but at the same time, they swim twice as fast as most people. They're not usually an aggressive creature unless you're invading their homes, threatening their babies. If you do see one chasing people, like a zombie, which is unusual, it could be sick, so stay away. Reminds me of this year, because the year's just flying by. The movie Hoppers was so beautiful. The beavers, they have a massive impact on the environment. They're awesome. Not as cool as otters, though. Otters are the best. And then speaking of fighting, you're not planning to go fight, but just know that they have jujitsu classes here on base. And you check out the Vamos magazine. I know they have them, for each demographic, whether you're 5 to 7 years old, 8 to 14, and 18 years and older. And then my wife earlier this month went to the women's only class, and she enjoyed that thoroughly.

0: 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With our indoor pool, the fun never stops. 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

Jelly Roll with Lighter here on AFN Road of the Eagle. Right now, it is 10:56, almost 10:57. I have to pass over the mic. It's been a wonderful 4 hours. Just amazing guests stopping by on this beautiful Wednesday, hump day. Bringing us out, Carrie Underwood with Before He Cheats here on AFN Road of the Eagle, serving America's best. I hope everyone have a great day.

0: attacks in the Middle East. The U.S. military says Iran has launched missiles aimed at a U.S. base in Jordan. All the missiles knocked down. The U.S. and Saudi Arabia targeting Iranian-backed groups in Iraq. This is President Trump met with Israeli Prime Minister Benjamin Netanyahu 5 months after the start of the war. ABC's Mary Bruce.
1: Netanyahu later described their Oval Office sit-down as excellent. He said it was a conversation of full partnership, of mutual support. He actually described it as one of the best conversations he's had with President Trump. The White House, in a very brief statement from Caroline Leavitt, said that it was a positive and productive meeting.
0: Back on Capitol Hill today, Dr. Anthony Fauci facing questions over COVID.
2: 6 years after the pandemic gripped the globe, new insight into the U.S. government's response. A Senate committee today is set to question Dr. Anthony Fauci, accusing the former head of the COVID response effort of misleading Americans about the source of the virus and lying to Congress, all which Fauci denies. He and his lawyers say the accusations are part of Republican Senator Rand Paul's personal vendetta against Fauci. Karen Hua, ABC News, Washington.
0: The Senate last night confirming Jay Clayton as the next director of National Intelligence in a party-line vote. Large parts of the Northeast inundated this morning after heavy rain, 6 inches of rain falling in some spots from Philadelphia to New York. And in the Midwest, they're still cleaning up after strong storms set off tornadoes. One ripped through the city of Menasha, Wisconsin, where Austin Hammond is the mayor.
3: Please know that your city, the county, and our emergency responders are working side by side to help our community recover as quickly and as safely as possible.
0: So far, no reports of any deaths. In Japan, at least 20 people are now dead after a strong earthquake slammed the southern part of the country. Rescue crews trying to find those still missing after part of a shopping mall collapsed. 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
5: I'm Seaman Colin Ryans. In Bangladesh, U.S. soldiers along with the Bangladesh Army conduct physical training as part of Exercise Tiger Lightning 2026. Tiger Lightning is an annual bilateral exercise designed to enhance readiness and interoperability between U.S. and Bangladesh Army formations. In the Pacific Ocean, U.S. Navy Captain Russell Everett, commanding officer of WASP-class amphibious assault ship USS Essex, conducts his last career flight on an SH-60 Seahawk during Rim of the Pacific. RIMPAC is the world's largest international maritime warfare exercise hosted by the U.S. Pacific Fleet to strengthen global naval cooperation. And in Hawaii, U.S. Army's 25th Infantry Division hosted the University of Hawaii football team for a team-building day designed to forge leadership, build camaraderie, and strengthen community ties. This has been your Pacific Pulse. I'm Seaman Colin Ryans.
4: From the Fox Sports Studios in Los Angeles, here's Steve DeSager.
6: The Padres won the late ball game with a run in the bottom of the ninth, 8-7 over Colorado. Fernando Tatis Jr. went 5-for-5. Seattle hit 5 home runs at Dodger Stadium, beating L.A. 7-6. Shohei Ohtani in the loss did have a leadoff homer, 3 hits, 3 RBIs, but was stranded at third in the bottom of the ninth. Wins for the Brewers and the A's. Houston won 3-2 at the Angels. Yordan Alvarez with his 35th home run. Atlanta at the Mets rained out. Yankees won at the White Sox 3-2. Texas won at Tampa Bay 4-1. Miami with a first inning homer shut out Philadelphia 1-0. Phil Slugger Kyle Schwarber did not play due to illness. Arizona won in 12 innings at Pittsburgh 8-7, and Detroit shut out Baltimore 14-0. The Philadelphia Eagles gave star defensive tackle Jalen Carter a 4-year extension. The Browns gave defensive back Denzel Ward a new 2-year deal.
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7: Yeah! So we'll just slow down a little. Serving America's band.

was David Guetta and Friends with Forever Young. But as always, I'm Petty Officer Hepburn, a.k.a. YF Menace, and it is 11:06 a.m. We're supposed to be talking a little beauty and wellness coming up later on. But just to get a little poppy stuff out of my bones, here is 21 Pilots with Stressed Out.

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1: What's up, Dolce?
2: Hey, girl.
1: You know, it's been a little minute since you and I have had a chat.
2: Has it really?
1: Probably since, like, your last EP, All the Places You'll Go.
2: Oh, wow.
1: Yeah.
2: A minute, yeah.
1: I've been getting some calls. Oh. People are a little bit worried about you.
2: No.

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1: By a lot, you mean drugs?
0: I wouldn't.
1: Drugs?
0: No.
1: No?
0: It's a natural plan.
1: No, I'm not judging.
0: I'm not an addict.
1: I'm just saying.
0: I don't think...
1: You want to talk about it?

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That was Tyla with Truth or Dare, but it is the end of the month and you all have enjoyed everything that the Liberty Center has to offer this month. So the last thing that they have, which will be happening on Friday, July 31st, will be the summer photo contest wrap up. So hopefully you have already submitted your photos, and if not, you still got a few days left. So that particular day, they'll be voting on the favorites and prizes will be provided. So if you'd like a little more information about that in the next 2 days, or if you'd like to get started on the events coming up next month, make sure that you reach out to your Liberty Center. But in the meantime, here is Kehlani with Folded.

that's why I still want to be friends. Okay. If you want to open up a new salon, I still help pay for the wigs. And I help with the lease. Okay. You know I ain't never been cheap. 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
1: I'm Petty Officer Dakota Neck. Randy Lambert, Naval Station Rota School Liaison, came into AFN to provide some updates regarding the upcoming school year.
2: Families that might have moved in over the summer so far that have not registered with our schools on base, the Aspen system has been down for about 2 or 3 weeks. It's now back online. It was back online yesterday when I checked it. So if you need to register, you can do that. In addition to the registration, what happens is with the link system, which operates the student meal program. When Aspen is down, Link is unavailable. You can still submit applications, but the problem is I can't process those applications because it doesn't populate the students' names, and those students' names come from Aspen. So it's kind of complicated, but since Aspen is back online, so if you need to register, you can do that. Please submit those Link or those student meal program applications so that we can get that taken care of before school starts.
1: Randy also provided information about upcoming events.
2: Put this on your calendar if you are new to the community and you would like to participate in the new parent and new student orientations for the Rota Elementary School or Rota Middle High School. Both of the orientations take place on August 7th. Elementary school is at 10 o'clock in the morning. Middle high school is also, it's at 11 o'clock. So following the elementary school, both will take place in the MPB, the multi-purpose building. So August 7th for new student orientations, 10 o'clock for elementary school, 11 o'clock for middle high school. So reach out to me for that. And then also, if you're PCSing, reach out to me. Yeah, any questions, please feel free to give me a call at 956-82-2425, or you can email me at slprota@us.navy.mil.
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3: 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It is 11:32 a.m. here in Rota, and it is currently 77 degrees outside with a high of 82. Over tomorrow, it is currently 79 degrees outside, and you guys will have a high of 100, so make sure you're doing your thing with your SPF and sunscreen. And then over to our exchange rate, it currently takes $1.14 USD to buy 1 euro. And if you ever need any more information about video on demand, internet, radio, gas prices, TV schedules, or other exchange rates, don't be afraid to head on over to europe.afn.mil.

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That was Megan Thee Stallion and Beyonce with the H-Town remix to Savage, but not fully related. We are talking a little bit about a detox, which I guess in your own way could make you feel super full of yourself. Now, basically, a lot of things that go with your digestive system or having you have a healthy, clean gut has to do with your liver, and cleansing that can definitely give you a good start because the liver is one of the most important organs for overall health. So that should always be your top priority because the liver has many functions, one which they eliminate waste substances from the body to form bile, which leads to that healthy digestion. So some of those foods that you can eat would be blueberries, leafy greens, and cruciferous vegetables. So leafy greens, your spinach, kale, cruciferous, your broccoli, cauliflower, that family. You also have tomatoes. You have beets, which are rich in antioxidants, flax seeds, salmon, and other fatty fish. You have coffee. You have olive oil, and we're like in the best place in the world for olive oil. You also have garlic and citrus fruits. Then you have nuts, legumes, and oats. Now, all of these different things play many different roles, but the main one that they all tie to right now is helping to cleanse your liver. So if you would like to get some of these ingredients, you can always stop by the commissary because they do have a nice little range. But in the meantime, here is Doja Cat with Woman.

That was Doja Cat with Woman, and this doesn't fully apply to women because we all can get bags under our eyes and we all are trying to figure out how to get rid of those dark circles without makeup. So one of the first things you could do is make sure that you prioritize your daily hydration. Make sure that you enjoy a nutrient-rich diet that has iron, vitamin C, B12, and vitamin K. Make sure that you get your beauty sleep, which again is usually the root of the problem for most of us. So I guess we can focus on the other two first. Then you can also make sure that you use a nice eye cream. I personally don't, so I'm going to go with the other three steps first. Then you also can use some niacinamide, which that I do like because it helps with your pores looking smaller and all of that. But then you can massage your under eye with patches. Do what you want. I don't know about all of that. And then last but not least, you can utilize any under eye sun protection. Granted, I use a sunscreen stick, which pretty much gets where I need it to get. So that's pretty much how you have it. But if you do want to get any of those different things, you can always stop by your commissary. But no, I'm tripping. You can stop by the next. Wherever you get your things, though. There we go. But it is 11:52 a.m., which means we have come to the end of our speaking time here today. So as always, I'm Petty Officer Hepburn, a.k.a. YF Menace. And here is Patti LaBelle with If Only You Knew.

0: U.S. and Iran go on the attack again. I'm Dave Anthony, Fox News. After a four-day break from a two-week flare-up of fighting, driving oil prices back up 3%.
1: CENTCOM says U.S. and Saudi fighter aircraft struck multiple terrorist logistics and weapons sites across eastern Iraq in a strong response to over 30 IRGC-directed aerial drone attacks in the last 72 hours. The unwarranted attacks against U.S. forces were not successful. The U.S. also says on Tuesday the IRGC launched multiple ballistic missiles from Iran in an attempted surprise attack on U.S. forces in the Middle East. All of the missiles were intercepted.
0: That's Fox's Madeline Rivera. The strikes come after Israel's Prime Minister Benjamin Netanyahu met with President Trump at the White House, telling Fox's Hannity after they're committed to not letting Iran have nuclear weapons.
2: It was great. It was one of the best meetings that we've had. And I always hate to disappoint our would-be critics.
0: Netanyahu also attended late Senator Lindsey Graham's funeral in Washington, and so did Ukraine's President Volodymyr Zelensky, who also says he had a good meeting with President Trump. And then Zelensky was at the U.S. Capitol when senators gave initial approval to a Russia and Iran sanctions bill.
3: It's not only about money, how to finance this war, but it's also a big signal to Europe, big signal to Ukraine.
0: That Russia sanctions bill had long been pushed by Senator Graham and went to Ukraine days before his death, and at the funeral, President Trump said,
4: "He died doing the work he was born to do. He was truly a great politician."
0: Graham will be buried today in South Carolina after another funeral there. COVID controversy will be stirred back up at a Senate hearing this morning led by Republican Rand Paul, who will question ex-Trump and Biden COVID advisor Dr. Anthony Fauci about private diary entries that have been made public.
5: We've probably never, ever seen people so completely at odds with their private thoughts and then publicly proclaiming the opposite of what they were truly saying in private.
0: America's listening to Fox News.
6: Newscast. A dozen Senate Democrats are pressing the Pentagon for a full accounting of U.S. troops who have been killed or injured in connection with the Iran war. In a letter to Defense Secretary Pete Hegseth and other senior defense leaders, members of the Senate Armed Services Committee criticized the Defense Department for appearing to leave nearly 100 troops who were wounded in action out of the Pentagon's monthly statistics for July. Aviators in the Navy and Marine Corps are more likely to be diagnosed with non-melanoma skin cancers than officers in non-aviation jobs, suggesting their occupation could contribute to a higher risk of carcinomas. That's according to the result of a study published last week in the academic journal Military Medicine. The study compared the rates of melanoma and non-melanoma skin cancers among active duty Navy and Marine Corps aviators with that of other officers in the Department of the Navy. The findings suggest a need for risk mitigation strategies and more cancer surveillance in the military aviation community. Find these stories and more at federalnewsnetwork.com. I'm Eric Warren.
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8: The Padres won the late ball game with a run in the bottom of the ninth, 8-7 over Colorado. Fernando Tatis Jr. went 5-for-5. Seattle hit 5 home runs at Dodger Stadium, beating L.A. 7-6. Shohei Ohtani in the loss did have a leadoff homer, 3 hits, 3 RBIs, but was stranded at third in the bottom of the ninth. Wins for the Brewers and the A's. Houston won 3-2 at the Angels. Yordan Alvarez with his 35th home run. Atlanta at the Mets rained out. Yankees won at the White Sox 3-2. Texas won at Tampa Bay 4-1. Miami with a first-inning homer shut out Philadelphia 1-0. Phil Slugger Kyle Schwarber did not play due to illness. Arizona won in 12 innings at Pittsburgh 8-7, and Detroit shut out Baltimore 14-0. The Philadelphia Eagles gave star defensive tackle Jalen Carter a 4-year extension. The Browns gave defensive back Denzel Ward a new 2-year deal.
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12: All types of music.

Good afternoon. It is 12:08 p.m. here in Rota, and that was Beyonce and Sean Paul with Baby Boy. But as always, I'm Petty Officer Hepburn, a.k.a. YF Menace, and now we are here with our Island Hour. So, of course, all the stories will be centered around home, particularly my home. But in the meantime, here is a Major Lazer, Ellie Goulding, and Taurus Riley with Powerful.

0: 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TEI, por favor.
1: 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I can't find my TEI.
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8: Zigazow, zigazow, zigazow, anyhow, bad man now, zigazow, zigazow.

That was Beanie Man and Maya with Girls Them Sugar. But if you'd like to ever make a sweet memory and get some historical context, cultural context, or try some gastronomy, you can always reach out to Tickets and Tours for more information about their excursions and the deadlines that go with those excursions. And if you're a more outdoorsy person and you like jumping off of and climbing cliffs and hiking and riding bikes on all terrains and swimming in rapid waters and all of that, then make sure that you reach out to Outdoor Recreation for more information about their excursions and those accompanying deadlines. But just make sure that with Outdoor Recreation, you are 18 years and older. But in the meantime, here is Shaggy with Hey Sexy Lady.

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1: I'm Petty Officer Dakota Neck. Randy Lambert, Naval Station Rota School Liaison, came into AFN to provide some updates regarding the upcoming school year.
2: Families that might have moved in over the summer so far that have not registered with our schools on base, the Aspen system has been down for about 2 or 3 weeks. It's now back online. It was back online yesterday when I checked it. So if you need to register, you can do that. In addition to the registration, what happens is with the link system, which operates the student meal program. When Aspen is down, Link is unavailable. You can still submit applications, but the problem is I can't process those applications because it doesn't populate the students' names, and those students' names come from Aspen. So it's kind of complicated, but since Aspen is back online, so if you need to register, you can do that. Please submit those Link or those student meal program applications so that we can get that taken care of before school starts.
1: Randy also provided information about upcoming events.
2: Put this on your calendar if you are new to the community and you would like to participate in the new parent and new student orientations for the Rota Elementary School or Rota Middle High School. Both of the orientations take place on August 7th. Elementary school is at 10 o'clock in the morning. Middle High School is also, it's at 11 o'clock, so following the elementary school. Both will take place in the MPB, the multi-purpose building. So August 7th for new student orientations, 10 o'clock for elementary school, 11 o'clock for middle high school. So reach out to me for that. And then also, if you're PCSing, reach out to me. Yeah, any questions, please feel free to give me a call at 956-82-2425, or you can email me at slprota@us.navy.mil.
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3: 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It is 12:35 p.m. here in Rota. It is currently 79 degrees outside with a low of 67. Over to Marron, it is currently 84 degrees outside, and you guys will have a low of 70. Over to our exchange rate, it currently takes $1.14 USD to buy 1 euro. And if you ever need any more information about video on demand, internet, radio, gas prices, TV schedules, or other exchangers, don't be afraid to head on over to europe.afn.mil.

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That was Annie Kamosi with Here Comes the Hot Steppers. And speaking of Hot Steppers, Jamaica opens the Commonwealth Games Athletics with the historic golden double. Now, of course, with everything going on when it comes to Jamaican track and field, and like it seems as if we've lost our touch after Bolt and even Shelly and Fraser Price have retired, but we do still have it, especially in our field events right now, because Romaine Beckford and Demaria Prince have done well in their high jump events. So Beckford delivered a landmark performance in the men's high jump before Prince produced a commanding display in the 110 meter hurdles, which of course gave us the dream start for the game so far. Romaine Beckford's jump was 2.25 meters, and then he also did 205, 210, and 215, but 225 is the one that gave him the gold. And then Prince managed to do the 110 meter hurdles in at 13.17 seconds. So we are back again. Of course, we're still waiting to see, of course, the bigger, not bigger events, but the ones that people usually look for, the sprints and all of that. But we're still at a pretty good start. So I think that's really cool. But if you would like to get your inner track star on or do whatever you'd like to do, you can always stop by the fitness center and get on their track to get some miles in. But in the meantime, here is Adele with Send My Love to Your New Lover.

That was, again, Adele with Send My Love to Your New Lover, but it is 12:54 p.m., which means we have come to the end of our island hour. So, as always, I'm Petty Officer Hepburn, a.k.a. YF Menace, but here is Tevin Campbell with Can We Talk?

0: stay locked on the Eagle.
1: Preston. U.S. forces in the Middle East are on high alert after a resumption in fighting.
2: U.S. Central Command says Iran fired multiple ballistic missiles, but says all Iranian missiles were successfully intercepted. Axios reports the target was a U.S. base in Jordan. The question now, how will the U.S. respond? In a separate escalation, U.S. and Saudi jets targeted sites in eastern Iraq, linked to Iranian-backed groups believed responsible for attacking Saudi oil facilities.
1: ABC Sophie Flay, the escalation coming following several days of calm. Negotiations on a ceasefire had been taking place. At least 13 people were killed, but the death toll is expected to go higher following that earthquake in southern Japan, and hundreds of thousands of people have been told to evacuate the affected area. If you're an older American, listen up. Medicare Part D, which helps pay for your prescription drugs, is about to get more expensive. Here's ABC's Jim Ryan.
3: Dr. Mehmet Oz heads Medicare and Medicaid services for President Trump and said in a social media post yesterday that federal subsidies to the Medicare Part D plan are going away at the end of the year because, he says, the insurers no longer need them. He said most Medicare recipients will see drug premiums rise by less than $10 a month next year, and that some will see their rates actually drop. Jim Ryan, ABC News.
1: Dr. Anthony Fauci subpoenaed to appear on Capitol Hill this morning after parts of his diaries were made public. In them, Fauci questions the origins of the coronavirus that led to the pandemic. Another heat wave hitting Europe.
4: Yeah, I mean, when it first started, obviously it's very nice because it's nice to consistently be able to have a barbecue and make plans. But yeah, I think it's generally pretty concerning.
1: Amber Hicks in the UK, the heat a bigger problem in France and Spain, where wildfires have forced thousands from their homes. American Red Cross has declared a national blood crisis, saying donations have fallen while hospital demand continues to rise. 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
6: I'm Seaman Colin Ryans. In Bangladesh, U.S. soldiers along with the Bangladesh Army conduct physical training as part of Exercise Tiger Lightning 2026. Tiger Lightning is an annual bilateral exercise designed to enhance readiness and interoperability between U.S. and Bangladesh Army formations. In the Pacific Ocean, U.S. Navy Captain Russell Everett, commanding officer of WASP-class amphibious assault ship USS Essex, conducts his last career flight on an SH-60 Seahawk during Rim of the Pacific. RIMPAC is the world's largest international maritime warfare exercise hosted by the U.S. Pacific Fleet to strengthen global naval cooperation. And in Hawaii, U.S. Army's 25th Infantry Division hosted the University of Hawaii football team for a team-building day designed to forge leadership, build camaraderie, and strengthen community ties. This has been your Pacific Pulse. I'm Seaman Colin Ryans.
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7: The Padres won the late ball game with a run in the bottom of the ninth, 8-7 over Colorado. Fernando Tatis Jr. went 5-for-5. Seattle hit 5 home runs at Dodger Stadium, beating L.A. 7-6. Shohei Ohtani in the loss did have a leadoff homer, 3 hits, 3 RBIs, but was stranded at third in the bottom of the ninth. Wins for the Brewers and the A's. Houston won 3-2 at the Angels. Yordan Alvarez with his 35th home run. Atlanta at the Mets rained out. Yankees won at the White Sox 3-2. Texas won at Tampa Bay 4-1. Miami with a first inning homer shut out Philadelphia 1-0. Phil Slugger Kyle Schwarber did not play due to illness. Arizona won in 12 innings at Pittsburgh 8-7, and Detroit shut out Baltimore 14-0. The Philadelphia Eagles gave star defensive tackle Jalen Carter a 4-year extension. The Browns gave defensive back Denzel Ward a new 2-year deal.
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That was Vanessa Carlton with 1,000 Miles. I don't know why this been in the shuffle lately, but it has. But as always, I'm Petty Officer Hepburn, a.k.a. YF Manning, so you know I'll be talking a little beauty and wellness coming up later on. But in the meantime, here is Daft Punk and Pharrell with Get Lucky.

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was Olivia Dean with Man I Need. But if you need a new friend, you can always stop by the Liberty Center. However, the month is almost over. So, of course, hopefully everyone enjoyed the events that did happen this month. But to wind it all up, you have the summer photo contest wrap up. So hopefully you did submit your photos already. But if not, you have until Friday the 31st to do so. And on that day, everyone will be voting on their favorites and prizes will be provided. So if you'd like a little more information about that, or if you would like to get a head start on the events coming up for next month, make sure that you reach out to your Liberty Center. But in the meantime, here is Billie Eilish with Wildflower.

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1: I'm Petty Officer Dakota Neck. Randy Lambert, Naval Station Rota School Liaison, came into AFN to provide some updates regarding the upcoming school year.
2: Families that might have moved in over the summer so far that have not registered with our schools on base, the Aspen system has been down for about 2 or 3 weeks. It's now back online. It was back online yesterday when I checked it. So if you need to register, you can do that. In addition to the registration, what happens is with the Link system, which operates the student meal program, when Aspen is down, Link is unavailable. You can still submit applications, but the problem is I can't process those applications because it doesn't populate the students' names, and those students' names come from Aspen. So it's kind of complicated, but since Aspen is back online, so if you need to register, you can do that. Please submit those Link or those student meal program applications so that we can get that taken care of before school starts.
1: Randy also provided information about upcoming events.
2: Put this on your calendar if you are new to the community and you would like to participate in the new parent and new student orientations for the Rota Elementary School or Rota Middle High School. Both of the orientations take place on August 7th. Elementary school's at 10 o'clock in the morning. Middle high school's also, it's at 11 o'clock, so following the elementary school. Both will take place in the MPB, the multi-purpose building. So August 7th for new student orientations, 10 o'clock for elementary school, 11 o'clock for middle high school. So reach out to me for that. And then also, if you're PCSing, reach out to me. Yeah, any questions, please feel free to give me a call at 956-822-2425, or you can email me at slprota@us.navy.mil.
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3: 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It is 1:34 p.m. here in Rota. It is currently 79 degrees outside with a low of 67. Over to Marana, it is currently 88 degrees outside and you guys will have a low of 70. Over to our exchange rate, it currently takes $1.14 USD to buy 1 euro. 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

mellow. Met 3T, hit a rhyme a cappello. They had the rhythm and I had the rhyme. So then I hit that one more time. It worked out and then they worked it in. Tony has done it again.

That was Tony with Feels Good. But you know, something else that would feel really great is detoxing your body naturally by just simply cleansing your liver. Of course, the liver is one of the most important organs for our overall health because it is very essential in eliminating waste substances, which form bile, which essentially helps everything else with our digestive system. And I feel like I've said it many times before, but your gut is literally like the catalyst of all things great. Your happiness, sadness, everything. So some of the ways that you can detox would be having blueberries, which can decrease toxins, very antioxidant, anti-inflammatory. Then you also have leafy greens and cruciferous vegetables. Leafy greens are your things like spinach, kale, cabbage, all of that. Those are great for chlorophyll. And then you also have your cruciferous veggies like broccoli, cauliflower, that family, which also just kind of scrape your intestines for the good. You also have tomatoes, which are high in antioxidants, beets, which are also high in antioxidants, flax seeds, which just lower the risk of disease in general, plus they got the omega-3s going on. Your salmon and other fatty fish also have the omega-3s. You also have coffee, which granted, if you need a reason to justify it, it does help your liver. You also have olive oil, and we are in the best place for that because it does help to reduce inflammation. Then you also have garlic, which is packed with vitamin A, C, and sulfur compounds and fiber. You have citrus fruits, which I feel like that's pretty self-explanatory. You have nuts like walnuts, which are good in fiber and vitamin E. You have legumes, which are also great, and they're also part of the Mediterranean diet. And last but not least, you have your oats, which are just great for your metabolism. So as always, if you would like to get any of these ingredients, you can always stop by the commissary. But in the meantime, here's Mariah Carey and Boys to Men with One Sweet Day.

That was Mariah Carey and Boyz II Men with One Sweet Day. But it is 1:54 p.m., which means we have come to the end of our third hour together. So as always, I'm Petty Officer Hepburn, a.k.a. YF Menace. And here is Jagged Edge with Gotta Be.

0: Eagle.
1: COVID controversy at the Capitol. I'm Dave Anthony, Fox News. Dr. Anthony Fauci will be at a Senate hearing this hour. Fox's Chad Pergram is there.
2: He's going to be asked questions about his diaries, the start of the pandemic, what started it, did it come from the lab, did it come from a bat, questions about the pandemic. And also, if you look at some of these diary entries, whether or not he was more focused on trying to get attention for himself compared to trying to address the pandemic.
1: Fauci's private diary has been made public ahead of the hearing by the Republican senator who has sparred with the doctor at hearing in the past.
2: Rand Paul said that he just wants the truth. He said, so long as he says what's the truth, that's fine. But he says if he says something new here and something that is contradictory or he doesn't tell the truth, keep in mind that that is not handled by that pardon extended by former President Biden.
1: Last night, the Senate gave initial approval to a Russia and Iran sanctions bill named for late Senator Lindsey Graham, who'd been pushing it. Ukraine's President Volodymyr Zelensky was at the Senate for that vote and tells Fox's Hannity,
3: we want to stop this war.
1: Zelensky and Israel's Prime Minister Benjamin Netanyahu also attended Graham's funeral at Washington's National Cathedral. The late senator will be laid to rest today after another funeral in South Carolina. And Zelensky and Netanyahu also met with President Trump. And the Israeli leader also tells Fox's Hannity it was a great discussion.
4: We don't want to see this fanatic regime in Tehran have nuclear weapons to threaten every American and to threaten the peace of the world and to threaten the existence of Israel. So we have a common goal.
1: This, as fighting flares back up.
5: U.S. Central Command says Iran launched ballistic missiles in an attack on American forces, but all were intercepted. The Iranians confirm attacking a U.S. military base in Jordan. American forces have also worked with Saudi Arabia to strike sites in Iraq used by Iran-backed militias.
1: That's Fox's Jonathan Savage. Oil prices surging back up more than 4%. 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
8: The Padres won the late ball game with a run in the bottom of the ninth, 8-7 over Colorado. Fernando Tatis Jr. went 5-for-5. Seattle hit 5 home runs at Dodger Stadium, beating L.A. 7-6. Shohei Ohtani in the loss did have a leadoff homer, 3 hits, 3 RBIs, but was stranded at third in the bottom of the ninth. Wins for the Brewers and the A's. Houston won 3-2 at the Angels. Yordan Alvarez with his 35th home run. Atlanta at the Mets rained out. Yankees won at the White Sox 3-2. Texas won at Tampa Bay 4-1. Miami with a first inning homer shut out Philadelphia 1-0. Phil Slugger Kyle Schwarber did not play due to illness. Arizona won in 12 innings at Pittsburgh 8-7, and Detroit shut out Baltimore 14-0. The Philadelphia Eagles gave star defensive tackle Jalen Carter a 4-year extension. The Browns gave defensive back Denzel Ward a new 2-year deal.
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This is Wild Child bringing you more music, more command events, and a brand new smoke pit story that I can't wait for you guys to hear. 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
3: It's currently 79 degrees here in beautiful Rota, Spain. We're going to be looking at a high of 80 degrees today and a mostly cloudy night with a low of 67 degrees. On to Marone, it's currently 88, and while the computer says it's going to be very warm today, I'm going to be honest with you and tell you it's going to be sweltering because you're going to be seeing a high of 100 degrees. Tonight, you're going to see a little relief because it's going to be 70 degrees and clear skies. Our current exchange rate is $1.14 per euro. Keep that in mind if you have any plans for the afternoon or the evening. Coming up next, we have Calm Down by Rema and Selena Gomez.

Last day of soccer camps is coming to a close, and that's going to be ending on the 31st. So I hope all of you are excited for that. But don't be upset if you aren't, because we have plenty more sport camps coming up, like family and adult tennis camps. And they are coming up at the beginning of next month, including, but not limited to, the 1st and 2nd, as well as the 8th and 9th. If you want more details, by all means, go check out the Vamos magazine. In the meantime, here is Young Blood by 5 Seconds of Summer.

0: Are you like me and you find yourself struggling with technology? 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
9: We've got our smoke pit story coming up in just a little bit from the U.S. Army out of North California. And there's something in the woods that's trying to snap them up. But we're not going to get into that right this second. In the meantime, here's Faith by George Michael.

So this happened during the 2021 Dixie Fire in North Cal. My lieutenant, our driver, PFC Bravo, and myself were driving around, making the rounds, and checking on all our guys out at their checkpoints. We got to one where our guys were blocking the road, and they had one of those generator lights. So we stopped for a bit, and we're all just standing around talking and making conversation when we started hearing a woman screaming. Startled the hell out of all six of us. My LT and I ready up our weapons as we take a few steps towards the wood line. We had been told that if we hear a woman screaming, it's usually a mountain lion attacking a deer or something like that. But this sounded close, and honestly, it just sounded too much like a woman screaming. So my LT yells out, "Hello?" And I kid you not, in his exact same voice, we hear back, "Hello?" This wasn't an echo at all. It came clear as day from the direction we heard the screaming, and it was his exact voice. We all said, "Screw that." My crew and I got back in the truck and got the heck out of there after telling Specialist Sierra and his crew to stay in the truck and combat lock all the doors. Pretty sure a skinwalker was out there trying to get one of us. Skinwalker stories, man. The military and the skinwalker stories go back for forever. I can't even tell you how many I've heard. There aren't, not even all of them are from the U.S. Some of them are even from Germany. Yeah, they have a name for it. It's like a Unzhauser. Like, it means to leap upon. That's what they call it. But the Navajo, they call it Yale Natloshi. With it, he walks on all fours. Supposedly, beyond simply having the ability to turn into animals and do all this magic stuff, they can even get inside your mind. They can make you see and hear things that aren't really there. I mean, even talking about this gives me the jitters. And honestly, I can't imagine how terrifying it would be running into one of these suckers. I mean, think about it. You're in the middle of the woods on your own. You see a rabbit or, goodness forbid, a wolf. And then suddenly it stands up on two legs and just looks at you. Ugh. Just gives me the willies, man. But if you're into this and you want to hear more horror stuff, guess what? Because the movie theater, Flix, is doing movies from horror to action, comedy to romance. So go check them out on their website. For right now, here is Die on This Hill by Sienna Spiro.

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2: Because when I think about food, for the most part, when I'm thinking work-wise, I'll envision all of the things that are nutritious and what nutritious foods do for our body and how they help us perform better. And I'll think of carbohydrates, proteins, healthy fats. But you also might be thinking about calories, because those are very important too. We want to take good care of our body and be in the best physical fitness that we can. But we sometimes overlook the importance of food and how it connects us, or how it brings us together, and how that increases our well-being, our mental well-being, and our resiliency. Because whether you're deployed, or maybe you're at training, or just sitting down with your family at home, the foods that you're consuming are not only fuel for your body, but they also are strengthening the bonds with whom you're sitting down with.
1: He went on to talk about more ways to create connections around food.
2: It's so important to take that opportunity to connect through food and with others, and appreciate how healthy food impacts us and our relationships. So perhaps today, a little simple goal will be, maybe you haven't gone over to the galley in a while, or maybe when you're at the galley, there's that group of people that sit at that one table, maybe you swing by and say hi to them, or you try out some of these wonderful dining facilities that are on our base, or maybe you had that opportunity to go out in town and try something out. But definitely take your opportunities to enjoy your food, good healthy food that is nutritious for our body, but also for our well-being, because food brings us together, and it's a great way to go ahead and make new friends and new connections.
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1: That's going to do it for this hour on 102.5 AFN Rota. I hope y'all have had a good time today and enjoyed our smoke pit story. We've got one more song coming up, and then we'll be seeing you back here tomorrow for another fantastic broadcast. Here is One More Time by Daft Punk.

0: school or impose every mandate. But officials across the country invoked your authority to justify these decisions. And you presented your recommendations not as judgments open to debate, but as dictates of science itself.
1: Democratic Senator Gary Peters says Rand Paul has a bias against Fauci and has had one for years. Fauci has received a full pardon from prosecution from former President Joe Biden. A new court filing in the court case against former FBI Director James Comey shows the lengths to which investigators have gone to try to prove a picture of seashells forming the numbers 8647 constitute a true threat against President Trump. Here's ABC National correspondent Stephen Portnoy.
2: James Comey's attorneys point to internal documents showing how the FBI has fruitlessly dug into court transcripts, old news articles, and AI chatbots to try to find examples of people using the phrase 86 to signify an intent to kill. Comey's lawyers say the FBI even interviewed convicted mobster Sammy the Bull Gravano to see if he ever used the phrase. The court papers say Gravano, whom Comey prosecuted, claimed a gangster would never use that term because law enforcement would know what it meant.
1: Comey wants the case tossed. That fragile pause in fighting in the Middle East broken. Jordan says it shot down five missiles launched from Iran as the U.S. partners with Saudi Arabia to strike missiles from Iran that were launched into neighboring Iraq. You're listening to ABC News.
3: This is your News in One. Reporting for AFN Europe, I'm Airman First Class Alexandra Dale. Securing the oceans isn't a solo mission. 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Senior maritime leaders from around the world met in Rabat, Morocco for the Africa Maritime Forces Summit. Co-hosted by the U.S. and Morocco, the summit brought together more than 40 African nations and 20 partner nations, with this year's theme focusing on innovation and partnership to strengthen maritime security. Throughout the week, participants swapped strategies, tested next-generation technology, and discussed ways to respond to emerging threats. Commander of U.S. Marine Corps Forces Europe and Africa, Major General Daniel Shipley, says the summit aims to turn dialogue into action. General Shipley also says it reinforces the collective commitment to a stable, secure, and prosperous maritime environment for Africa. That was your News in One. I'm Airman First Class Alexandra Dale.
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5: The Padres won the late ball game with a run in the bottom of the ninth, 8-7 over Colorado. Fernando Tatis Jr. went 5-for-5. Seattle hit five home runs at Dodger Stadium, beating L.A. 7-6. Shohei Ohtani in the loss did have a leadoff homer, three hits, three RBIs, but was stranded at third in the bottom of the ninth. Wins for the Brewers and the A's. Houston won 3-2 at the Angels. Yordan Alvarez with his 35th home run. Atlanta at the Mets rained out. Yankees won at the White Sox 3-2. Texas won at Tampa Bay 4-1. Miami with a first inning homer shut out Philadelphia 1-0. Phil Slugger Kyle Schwarber did not play due to illness. Arizona won in 12 innings at Pittsburgh 8-7, and Detroit shut out Baltimore 14-0. The Philadelphia Eagles gave star defensive tackle Jalen Carter a four-year extension. The Browns gave defensive back Denzel Ward a new two-year deal.
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1: Instead of just mindlessly browsing Facebook and Instagram, make sure to follow U.S. Naval Hospital Rota on both platforms to get their latest information and updates about their services, staff, and ways they are supporting the community. 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
0: Sometimes we have to go to the grocery store after work, but we have to remember that we are guests here in Spain, so keep in mind that wearing your uniform off base is not permitted, and it is important to follow the local guidelines and regulations.
2: 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We are the Joint Communications Unit, where technology meets tenacity and innovation meets impact. 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

0: This is a Fox News alert. Dr. Fauci refuses to talk. I'm Dave Anthony.
1: On the advice of counsel, I respectfully decline to answer based upon my rights under the Fifth Amendment of the Constitution.
0: Dr. Anthony Fauci has said that over and over this morning at a hearing into COVID and the pandemic response, refusing to answer questions, saying the committee chair, Republican Senator Rand Paul, is out to get him.
1: Get me to say something, anything, that could vindicate his repeated public pledges that I end up, in his words, quote, behind bars.
0: This is after Senator Paul opened the hearing, accusing Fauci of doing
1: one thing in public and another in private,
0: citing the doctor's private diaries, entries about the virus origins and the response to the pandemic, blaming Fauci's role as a COVID presidential advisor for what happened.
1: Workers were ordered to accept a medical procedure or lose their jobs. Worship assembly, employment, education, and travel were restricted in the name of science.
0: Senator Paul also told Fauci he could be in trouble.
1: It's against the law to obstruct an investigation of Congress. There will be repercussions.
0: And the senator got angry when one of the doctor's lawyers tried to speak over and over.
1: I said, sit quietly, you are not recognized. Another word and you're gone.
0: And he spoke again, so Paul had security remove him as Dr. Fauci keeps taking the fifth as other senators keep trying to ask him questions. A new warning this morning to Iran.
2: President Trump telling Fox News we are going to beat the effing S out of them and that U.S. strikes will take place against Iran in response to the surprise attack overnight against U.S. forces in Jordan.
0: But Fox's Trey Yingst in Tel Aviv talked to President Trump after the Iran attack that was thwarted when the missiles were shot down. Separately, U.S. and Saudi fighter jets went on the attack in Iraq, hitting Iran-backed militia sites with airstrikes in that country. And as the fighting resumes, oil prices surge. They're up almost 7% this morning. 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
5: The Padres won the late ball game with a run on the bottom of the ninth, 8-7 over Colorado. Fernando Tatis Jr. went 5-for-5. Seattle hit 5 home runs at Dodger Stadium, beating L.A. 7-6. Shohei Ohtani in the loss did have a leadoff homer, 3 hits, 3 RBIs, but was stranded at third in the bottom of the ninth. Wins for the Brewers and the A's. Houston won 3-2 at the Angels. Yordan Alvarez with his 35th home run. Atlanta at the Mets rained out. Yankees won at the White Sox 3-2. Texas won at Tampa Bay 4-1. Miami with a first-inning homer shut out Philadelphia 1-0. Phil Slugger Kyle Schwarber did not play due to illness. Arizona won in 12 innings at Pittsburgh 8-7, and Detroit shut out Baltimore 14-0. The Philadelphia Eagles gave star defensive tackle Jalen Carter a 4-year extension. The Browns gave defensive back Denzel Ward a new 2-year deal.

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0: stay locked on the Eagle.
1: Preston. Dr. Anthony Fauci, who became the face of the federal response to COVID, citing his constitutional right against self-incrimination today by, he says, ABC Stephen Portnoy, refusing to answer questions posted by a Republican-controlled Senate panel.
2: Given Senator Paul's obvious obsession,
3: Dr. Anthony Fauci said Committee Chair Rand Paul is bent on seeing him put behind bars rather than answering questions about the origins of COVID and whether it might have stemmed from U.S.-backed research in China. Fauci declined.
2: Based upon my rights under the Fifth Amendment,
3: Paul vowed repercussions.
4: It's against the law to obstruct an investigation of Congress.
3: When Fauci's attorney tried to speak,
4: sir, you are not recognized.
3: Paul ordered him removed.
4: Security.
3: Stephen Portnoy, ABC News, Washington.
1: Former FBI Director James Comey is trying to get the case against him thrown out, citing the First Amendment. Federal prosecutors say he posed a serious threat to President Trump when he posted a picture of seashells that spelled out 8647. Iran launching a barrage of missiles toward American forces in Jordan. All were intercepted. Only twice since Clara Barton founded the Red Cross in 1881 has the organization been forced to declare a blood supply crisis. Now is one of those times.
5: Not donations of cash, but donations of blood, especially O negative, the universal donor type. The Red Cross says it has less than a one-day supply of type O.
6: When the margins get that narrow, you might see elective surgeries postponed to make sure that the critical need for blood is there for the patients that need it.
5: Don Dowling of the Red Cross, the agency says this summer's extreme heat, air quality issues, and foodborne illness outbreaks have cut into the pool of potential blood donors. Jim Ryan, ABC News.
1: Irish singer-songwriter Glenn Hansard, who won an Academy Award for this song in 2007 for the movie Once, has died in a motorcycle accident. He was 56. This is
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9: The Padres won the late ball game with a run in the bottom of the ninth, 8-7 over Colorado. Fernando Tatis Jr. went 5-for-5. Seattle hit 5 home runs at Dodger Stadium, beating L.A. 7-6. Shohei Ohtani in the loss did have a leadoff homer, 3 hits, 3 RBIs, but was stranded at third in the bottom of the ninth. Wins for the Brewers and the A's. Houston won 3-2 at the Angels. Yordan Alvarez with his 35th home run. Atlanta at the Mets rained out. Yankees won at the White Sox 3-2. Texas won at Tampa Bay 4-1. Miami with a first inning homer shut out Philadelphia 1-0. Phil Slugger, Kyle Schwarber did not play due to illness. Arizona won in 12 innings at Pittsburgh 8-7, and Detroit shut out Baltimore 14-0. The Philadelphia Eagles gave star defensive tackle Jalen Carter a 4-year extension. The Browns gave defensive back Denzel Ward a new 2-year deal.
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Girls wanna summer with their friends. Wanna do it to the ex and then get the job.

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7: 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Senior maritime leaders from around the world met in Rabat, Morocco for the Africa Maritime Forces Summit. Co-hosted by the U.S. and Morocco, the summit brought together more than 40 African nations and 20 partner nations, with this year's theme focusing on innovation and partnership to strengthen maritime security. Throughout the week, participants swapped strategies, tested next-generation technology, and discussed ways to respond to emerging threats. Commander of U.S. Marine Corps Forces Europe and Africa, Major General Daniel Shipley, says the summit aims to turn dialogue into action. General Shipley also says it reinforces the collective commitment to a stable, secure, and prosperous maritime environment for Africa. That was your News in One. I'm Airman First Class Alexandra Dale.
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1: The fifth, repeatedly, on Lisa Brady, Fox News. Dr. Anthony Fauci, accused by Republicans on a Senate panel of not telling the public the truth about COVID origins and the pandemic response, with contradictions between his public statements and private diary entries.
2: You did not tell the American people the full story.
1: Fauci, the former COVID advisor who was preemptively pardoned by President Biden before he left office, declined to answer any questions, including ones from the panel chair, Senator Rand Paul.
3: 111 times he invoked the Fifth Amendment. And the thing that I thought was interesting during this hearing is that toward the end, you had Rand Paul, the chairman of the committee, announcing that they were going to have a committee vote next week to hold him in contempt of Congress. They're saying, look, you know, you do have a Fifth Amendment right, but you don't have a Fifth Amendment right if you have been granted a pardon.
1: Fox's Chad Pergram on Capitol Hill. Wisconsin Republican Senator Ron Johnson telling Fauci the panel plans to call former FDI officials and him to give voluntary transcribed interviews.
4: Will you comply or will I have to subpoena you?
5: On the advice of counsel, I respectfully decline to answer based upon my rights under the Fifth Amendment to the Constitution.
4: Respectful subpoena. Thank you.
1: Fauci has previously denied wrongdoing and has accused Senator Paul of obsession with calls for his prosecution. A new warning from President Trump to Iran after attempted attacks on U.S. forces.
6: President Trump reacting to that surprise attack launched by Iran against U.S. forces in Jordan. The president told Fox News, quote, we are going to beat the effing S out of them. He went on to say, we'll be hitting them hard. And he finished saying they're going to get a beating. We know at least five missiles were fired by Iran, breaking the lull in attacks over the past several days.
1: Fox's Trey Yingst in Tel Aviv. 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
8: I'm Seaman Colin Ryans. In Bangladesh, U.S. soldiers along with the Bangladesh Army conduct physical training as part of Exercise Tiger Lightning 2026. Tiger Lightning is an annual bilateral exercise designed to enhance readiness and interoperability between U.S. and Bangladesh Army formations. In the Pacific Ocean, U.S. Navy Captain Russell Everett, commanding officer of WASP-class amphibious assault ship USS Essex, conducts his last career flight. An SH-60 Seahawk during Rim of the Pacific. RIMPAC is the world's largest international maritime warfare exercise hosted by the U.S. Pacific Fleet to strengthen global naval cooperation. And in Hawaii, U.S. Army's 25th Infantry Division hosted the University of Hawaii football team for a team-building day designed to forge leadership, build camaraderie, and strengthen community ties. This has been your Pacific Pulse. I'm Seaman Colin Ryans.
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9: The Padres won the late ball game with a run on the bottom of the ninth, 8-7 over Colorado. Fernando Tatis Jr. went 5-for-5. Seattle hit 5 home runs at Dodger Stadium, beating L.A. 7-6. Shohei Ohtani in the loss did have a leadoff homer, 3 hits, 3 RBIs, but was stranded at third in the bottom of the ninth. Wins for the Brewers and the A's. Houston won 3-2 at the Angels. Yordan Alvarez with his 35th home run. Atlanta at the Mets rained out. Yankees won at the White Sox 3-2. Texas won at Tampa Bay 4-1. Miami with a first inning homer shut out Philadelphia 1-0. Phil Slugger, Kyle Schwarber did not play due to illness. Arizona won in 12 innings at Pittsburgh 8-7, and Detroit shut out Baltimore 14-0. The Philadelphia Eagles gave star defensive tackle Jalen Carter a 4-year extension. The Browns gave defensive back Denzel Ward a new 2-year deal.
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1: Serving in the military has great benefits, like living in faraway places like Japan. 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

0: House confirmation vote for Todd Blanche to become the permanent attorney general is facing an uphill battle. Senator John Cornyn today calling off his meeting with Blanche.
1: Sources say Cornyn abruptly canceled the meeting after Blanche failed to provide him a draft order rescinding the DOJ's controversial settlement agreement with President Trump, establishing a $1.8 billion fund for purported victims of government weaponization. A key vote for Blanche's nomination to move forward, Cornyn has until 4 p.m. to decide whether to move forward with the Senate Judiciary Committee's vote on Blanche, scheduled for tomorrow. Peter Haralambos, ABC News.
0: Dr. Anthony Fauci, who led the White House coronavirus task force for both the first Trump administration and the Biden administration, appeared at a contentious Senate hearing today, testifying about his response to the COVID pandemic. Fauci, who received a preemptive pardon from Biden, invoked his Fifth Amendment rights.
2: Given Senator Paul's obvious obsession,
3: Dr. Anthony Fauci said Committee Chair Rand Paul is bent on seeing him put behind bars rather than answering questions about the origins of COVID and whether it might have stemmed from U.S.-backed research in China. Fauci declined.
2: Based upon my rights under the Fifth Amendment,
3: Paul vowed repercussions.
4: It's against the law to obstruct an investigation of Congress.
3: When Fauci's attorney tried to speak,
4: sir, you are not recognized.
3: Paul ordered him removed.
4: Security.
3: Stephen Portnoy, ABC News, Washington.
0: President Trump vowing to retaliate further after Iran targeted U.S. assets in the Middle East. Saudi Arabia and the U.S. responded, launching strikes against Iran. ABC's Karen Travers has more.
5: This was a surprise attack overnight by Iran aimed at U.S. military forces in the region. The president now is vowing to retaliate. He told Fox News today, we'll be hitting them hard. He said they're going to get a beating. He also used expletives to describe what he might do next.
0: Stocks are sharply lower ahead of the Fed Reserve's decision on interest rates. 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
8: The Padres won the late ball game with a run in the bottom of the ninth, 8-7 over Colorado. Fernando Tatis Jr. went 5-for-5. Seattle hit 5 home runs at Dodger Stadium, beating L.A. 7-6. Shohei Ohtani in the loss did have a leadoff homer, 3 hits, 3 RBIs, but was stranded at third in the bottom of the ninth. Wins for the Brewers and the A's. Houston won 3-2 at the Angels. Yordan Alvarez with his 35th home run. Atlanta at the Mets rained out. Yankees won at the White Sox 3-2. Texas won at Tampa Bay 4-1. Miami with a first inning homer shut out Philadelphia 1-0. Phil Slugger Kyle Schwarber did not play due to illness. Arizona won in 12 innings at Pittsburgh 8-7, and Detroit shut out Baltimore 14-0. The Philadelphia Eagles gave star defensive tackle Jalen Carter a 4-year extension. The Browns gave defensive back Denzel Ward a new 2-year deal.
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3: 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Mandating the desegregation of the United States Armed Forces. 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This has been this week's Reflective Moments of America's Military. Stay tuned for more.
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0: evidence promising a strong response. I'm Lisa Brady, Fox News. After an attempted attack by Iran on U.S. forces in the region.
1: Using a string of expletives, President Trump says Iran will get a beating a day after U.S. forces intercepted a ballistic missile attack in Jordan. In a phone interview with Fox's Trey Yings, the president said American troops had only minutes to respond to the surprise attack overnight and successfully shot down incoming missiles before they reached their targets.
0: Fox's Jared Halpern at the White House. This is the U.S. and Saudi Arabia launched strikes on Iran-backed militias in Iraq, accused of firing drones at oil facilities for several days. Two Iraqi militia officials telling the Associated Press at least 20 fighters and six Iranian advisors were killed in those strikes. The final journey for Lindsey Graham. Senator's second funeral held in his home state, South Carolina, before a private burial.
2: Lindsey Graham, always, according to Proverbs 31:8, stand up for those who can't stand for themselves. Lindsey embodied the spirit of that verse, and he did it every single day.
0: Senator Tim Scott also commending Graham's sister, Darlene, for serving out his term. She's now one of nine Republicans on the ballot for a special election next month to choose a new GOP nominee for November. Former presidential COVID advisor Dr. Anthony Fauci invoking his right to remain silent during a Senate hearing led by Kentucky Republican Rand Paul, who wants to hold him in contempt.
3: Now, the full Senate must vote on contempt, but it takes 60 yeas to clear a filibuster. That's followed by a second vote to refer Fauci to the DOJ for prosecution. The Senate has not held anyone in contempt of Congress since 1971.
0: Fox's Chad Pergram on the Hill. A Fox News alert from the Fed just leaving interest rates alone again, the fifth pause in a row. 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
5: I'm Seaman Colin Ryans. In Bangladesh, U.S. soldiers along with the Bangladesh Army conduct physical training as part of Exercise Tiger Lightning 2026. Tiger Lightning is an annual bilateral exercise designed to enhance readiness and interoperability between U.S. and Bangladesh Army formations. In the Pacific Ocean, U.S. Navy Captain Russell Everett, commanding officer of WASP-class amphibious assault ship USS Essex, conducts his last career flight on an SH-60 Seahawk during Rim of the Pacific. RIMPAC is the world's largest international maritime warfare exercise hosted by the U.S. Pacific Fleet to strengthen global naval cooperation. And in Hawaii, U.S. Army's 25th Infantry Division hosted the University of Hawaii football team for a team-building day designed to forge leadership, build camaraderie, and strengthen community ties. This has been your Pacific Pulse. I'm Seaman Colin Ryans.
4: From the Fox Sports Studios in Los Angeles, here's Steve DeSager.
6: The Padres won the late ball game with a run in the bottom of the ninth, 8-7 over Colorado. Fernando Tatis Jr. went 5-for-5. Seattle hit five home runs at Dodger Stadium, beating L.A. 7-6. Shohei Ohtani in the loss did have a leadoff homer, three hits, three RBIs, but was stranded at third in the bottom of the ninth. Wins for the Brewers and the A's. Houston won 3-2 at the Angels. Yordan Alvarez with his 35th home run. Atlanta at the Mets rained out. Yankees won at the White Sox 3-2. Texas won at Tampa Bay 4-1. Miami with a first-inning homer shut out Philadelphia 1-0. Phil Slugger, Kyle Schwarber did not play due to illness. Arizona won in 12 innings at Pittsburgh 8-7, and Detroit shut out Baltimore 14-0. The Philadelphia Eagles gave star defensive tackle Jalen Carter a four-year extension. The Browns gave defensive back Denzel Ward a new two-year deal.

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1: From ABC News, I'm Michelle Francis. The Federal Reserve Board voting 9-3 to leave interest rates unchanged for now. The three dissents called for a quarter point of a rate hike. That war between Iran creating more uncertainty for oil and gas prices. ABC's Elizabeth Schulze has more.
2: Very little information in this statement. When you think about the outlook for the path ahead, it was virtually identical to the statement that the Fed released last month. They did still note that inflation remains elevated, and this is in large part to higher energy prices, that economic activity, they say, is expanding at a solid pace, but really no guidance in this about what the Fed will do in the months ahead.
1: U.S. forces across the Middle East on high alert following surprise attacks by Iran yesterday, just days after a pause in fighting was announced by the White House. ABC's Rachel Scott has details.
3: Saudi Arabia under fire from Iranian-backed groups in the region, shooting down drones in the eastern part of the country. Overnight, the U.S. and Saudi Arabia retaliating, striking Iran-backed proxy groups in Iraq. The first time Saudi Arabia has carried out strikes in that country since the start of the war. And in the Red Sea, the Iranian-backed Houthi rebels in Yemen claim to have struck a Saudi oil tanker, threatening another critical waterway in the Middle East.
1: Flash floods remain a threat in portions of the Northeast following those severe storms that swept through in the past 24 hours. Areas in eastern Pennsylvania, New Jersey, and New York receiving 3 to 6 inches of rainfall. Here's ABC's Ginger Z.
4: We are going to see this same system produce more rain, and that's why we've got an area today of a level 3 out of 4 which is high, right, from Connecticut right through western Massachusetts into southern Vermont. You could easily see 1 to 2 inch per hour rainfall rates, 2 to 4 inch totals on top of what you've already had. We will finally spin this thing out of here by Friday morning.
1: The nation's midsection and western states in time dealing with searing heat. 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
5: This is your News in One. Reporting for AFN Europe, I'm Navy Petty Officer Second Class Jack Hoppe. What does it take to keep NATO's southern flank mission ready? U.S. Air Force Chief of Staff General Ken Wilsbach and Chief Master Sergeant of the Air Force David Wolf visited Aviano Air Base, Italy, to see how the installation supports that mission. The senior leaders met with airmen, examined cutting-edge capabilities, including a drone and weapons showcase, and discussed the challenges of serving overseas. The visit also focused on quality of living standards for service members and families, highlighting several family readiness programs and facility renovations in development. By investing in the well-being of troops, General Wilsbach and Chief Wolf highlight how quality of life supports combat readiness, ensuring that every service member remains ready and focused on generating combat air power across the region. That was your News in One. I'm Navy Petty Officer Second Class Jack Hoppe.
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7: The Padres won the late ball game with a run in the bottom of the ninth, 8-7 over Colorado. Fernando Tatis Jr. went 5-for-5. Seattle hit 5 home runs at Dodger Stadium, beating LA 7-6. Shohei Ohtani in the loss did have a leadoff homer, 3 hits, 3 RBIs, but was stranded at third in the bottom of the ninth. Wins for the Brewers and the A's. Houston won 3-2 at the Angels. Yordan Alvarez with his 35th home run. Atlanta at the Mets rained out. Yankees won at the White Sox 3-2. Texas won at Tampa Bay 4-1. Miami with a first-inning homer shut out Philadelphia 1-0. Phil Slugger, Kyle Schwarber did not play due to illness. Arizona won in 12 innings at Pittsburgh 8-7, and Detroit shut out Baltimore 14-0. The Philadelphia Eagles gave star defensive tackle Jalen Carter a 4-year extension. The Browns gave defensive back Denzel Ward a new 2-year deal.
6: 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Trusted source.
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1: Doubles down on Lisa Brady, Fox News. After pausing U.S. strikes on Iran for several days, President Trump is signaling there will be a response to an attempted attack overnight on U.S. forces in Jordan.
2: We're going to be hitting them very hard because it's our turn to hit them. They know it's coming. They're asking us not to do it.
1: Just telling reporters in the Oval Office.
2: We had five rocket shots going 8,500 miles an hour, and all five rockets were knocked down to the ground. But they nevertheless took a shot, so it's our turn.
1: Though also saying a deal is still possible at some point, the U.S. and Saudi Arabia launching strikes earlier in Iraq, targeting Iran-backed militias. President Trump also says he's been briefed on an incident in Egypt, where a British maritime security firm says drone strikes sparked fires on two natural gas vessels at an Egyptian port. A contentious hearing for the man who helped lead the nation's COVID response.
3: Dr. Anthony Fauci not answering questions.
4: Based upon my rights under the Fifth Amendment.
3: Over what Homeland Security Committee Chair Republican Rand Paul says was a man-made COVID-19 epidemic from a lab in China that he says NIH, through Dr. Fauci, funded.
4: To many Americans who lost family members, who lost trust in our federal government, you're not a hero. Unfortunately, you're a villain.
3: Florida Senator Republican Rick Scott says Democrats, including Connecticut Senator Richard Blumenthal, called the hearing.
5: The campaign to vilify you, Dr. Fauci, is just one part of this larger campaign against science.
3: Fauci's attorney also removed from the hearing after repeatedly attempting to intervene.
1: Fox's Jeff Benasso, the committee is planning a vote on holding Fauci in contempt, questioning his Fifth Amendment rights after a preemptive pardon from President Biden. A sell-off on Wall Street, the Dow down 1,152 points at the bell, hitting session lows after briefly paring losses earlier as the Fed meeting wrapped up. 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
6: 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The Navy is turning to industry for ideas to help address temporary housing shortages impacting thousands of sailors nationwide. The Navy is asking companies to propose a range of options, including trailer or RV housing. The Navy estimates it'll need approximately 4,200 temporary beds to house displaced sailors. The Army is launching a new initiative that will allow vendors to get their software reviewed, accredited, and deployed into Army environments more quickly. Federal News Network's Anastasia Obis has the details.
7: Dubbed Project Gatekeeper, the effort will deploy a version of the service's DevSecOps platform onto NipperNet, where companies can submit their software and receive real-time feedback on vulnerabilities and compliance issues before that software enters the Army's production pipeline. Anastasia Obis, Federal News Network.
6: 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I'm Michelle Sandefur.
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9: The Padres won the late ball game with a run in the bottom of the ninth, 8-7 over Colorado. Fernando Tatis Jr. went 5-for-5. Seattle hit five home runs at Dodger Stadium, beating L.A. 7-6. Shohei Ohtani in the loss did have a leadoff homer, three hits, three RBIs, but was stranded at third in the bottom of the ninth. Wins for the Brewers and the A's. Houston won 3-2 at the Angels. Yordan Alvarez with his 35th home run. Atlanta at the Mets rained out. Yankees won at the White Sox 3-2. Texas won at Tampa Bay 4-1. Miami with a first inning homer shut out Philadelphia 1-0. Phil Slugger Kyle Schwarber did not play due to illness. Arizona won in 12 innings at Pittsburgh 8-7, and Detroit shut out Baltimore 14-0. The Philadelphia Eagles gave star defensive tackle Jalen Carter a four-year extension. The Browns gave defensive back Denzel Ward a new two-year deal.
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8: Serving America.

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6: I'm Seaman Colin Ryans. In Bangladesh, U.S. soldiers along with the Bangladesh Army conduct physical training as part of Exercise Tiger Lightning 2026. Tiger Lightning is an annual bilateral exercise designed to enhance readiness and interoperability between U.S. and Bangladesh Army formations. In the Pacific Ocean, U.S. Navy Captain Russell Everett, commanding officer of WASP-class amphibious assault ship USS Essex, conducts his last career flight on an SH-60 Seahawk during Rim of the Pacific. RIMPAC is the world's largest international maritime warfare exercise hosted by the U.S. Pacific Fleet to strengthen global naval cooperation. And in Hawaii, U.S. Army's 25th Infantry Division hosted the University of Hawaii football team for a team-building day designed to forge leadership, build camaraderie, and strengthen community ties. This has been your Pacific Pulse. I'm Seaman Colin Ryans.

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0: with renewed strikes. Iran targeting U.S. sites in Jordan overnight and launching drone strikes against a U.S. natural gas facility in Egypt. At the White House, President Trump vowing a response.
1: We can hit them very hard. I mean, I could actually say that because in that, there's very little they can do about it. It was a different group than we're dealing with. They've already apologized. But, you know, we got to smack them a little bit.
0: The war with Iran creating more uncertainty for oil and gas prices. The Federal Reserve Board voting 9-3 to leave interest rates unchanged for now. Fed Chair Kevin Warsh says the U.S. economy is showing some resilience.
2: The policy statement conveys just the facts. It's steering clear of forecasting, a choice we consider especially prudent at these uncertain times. Uncertainty, however, does not mean a lack of clarity.
0: On Capitol Hill, Anthony Fauci appearing before a Senate hearing on the COVID response chaired by Republican Rand Paul, the former medical advisor to President Trump during his first term and also headed the White House Coronavirus Task Force for the Trump and Biden administrations. ABC's Jay O'Brien says Dr. Fauci received a preemptive pardon from Biden and declined to answer questions.
3: President Biden's preemptive pardon, in the words of the chairman of this panel, Rand Paul, who would be the one making any kind of criminal referral to the judge, Justice Department, doesn't cover future actions. It only is retroactive from the date the pardon was issued. And Fauci seemed to acknowledge that as well. So what Fauci was saying in his opening statement there is he believes that Chairman Paul is bent on putting him, in Fauci's words, behind bars.
0: A federal jury has found Hadi Matar guilty on all charges in the 2022 stabbing attack of author Salman Rushdie. Rushdie was slashed multiple times and lost sight in his right eye during an outdoor speaking engagement. Matar is already serving a 25-year sentence for a state conviction. You're listening to ABC.
4: 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The Navy is turning to industry for ideas to help address temporary housing shortages impacting thousands of sailors nationwide. The Navy is asking companies to propose a range of options, including trailer or RV housing. The Navy estimates it'll need approximately 4,200 temporary beds to house displaced sailors. The Army is launching a new initiative that will allow vendors to get their software reviewed, accredited, and deployed into Army environments more quickly. Federal News Network's Anastasia Obis has the details.
5: Dubbed Project Gatekeeper, the effort will deploy a version of the service's DevSecOps platform onto NipperNet, where companies can submit their software and receive real-time feedback on vulnerabilities and compliance issues before that software enters the Army's production pipeline. Anastasia Obis, Federal News Network.
4: 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I'm Michelle Sandiford.
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7: Miami Marlins trailed the Phils early today 6-0, only to pull even until the bottom of the eighth inning.
8: 1-0. Conine drives high in the air, straight away center. Crawford is back. He's looking up, and it's gone! Come on now, Griff! His heater rolls on, and the no-doubt shot jolts the fish in front.
7: Made it 8-6 in favor of the Marlins, and that would be the final on the Marlins Radio Network as Miami sweeps Philadelphia. Fish right now two back of the final wild card in the NL. The Phillies are tied with the Diamondbacks now for the second wild card in the National League after Arizona blanked the Pirates today 3-0. Pittsburgh remains two back in the wild card race. Brown safety Grant Delpit agreed to a 3-year, $48 million extension with the team. Saints defensive lineman Brian Brzee suffered an apparent knee injury in camp. Bengals defensive end Shamar Stewart was carted off the field today with an apparent left leg injury.
9: Yeah. AFN The Eagle.
10: Serving

0: I don't think I'm alone when I say this, but I am not a morning person. However, I do enjoy my morning coffee. And every first day of the month, USO Rota does Coffee on the Pier, where they bring coffee and snacks for sailors to enjoy on their way to work.
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0: Bahrain, Spain, Greece, and now here in Japan, it's hard to say.
1: Whoa, you've been everywhere. Do you ever miss home while overseas?
0: Of course, but AFN Radio keeps me linked to home. We can enjoy the same great music, sports, and information from home, right here in Japan.
1: So no matter where I go in my career, I'll always be connected to my local community. Awesome. Thanks, Chief.
0: Don't thank me. Thank AFN Go. 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

0: on notice. I'm Lisa Lucera, Fox News. President Trump warns another big hit is coming after Tehran fired missiles toward U.S. troops in the Middle East.
1: President Trump says after five ballistic missiles were fired at U.S. troops in Jordan, it is the U.S.'s turn to hit back.
2: It was a different group than we're dealing with. They've already apologized. But, you know, we got to smack them a little bit.
1: Despite the escalating attacks between the U.S. and Iran, the president says the deal to end the war is still possible.
2: And we'll see if we get there with an agreement at some point, but we're going to hit them very hard.
1: Drone strikes have also hit two natural gas ships at a port in Egypt. It is not clear yet who is responsible. President Trump says he has been briefed.
0: Fox says Jared Halpern at the White House on a report that China was selling weapons to Iran. The president said President Xi told him he would not partake. The president with comments during an announcement about plans to renovate Dulles Airport outside Washington. The price tag, $20 billion.
2: You'll walk right across the street and you'll have a glass bridge, a number of glass bridges that will go right into the terminal.
0: The president says the project also calls for adding gates and a new garage that will accommodate 30,000 vehicles. A judge has ruled Wisconsin voters who have already returned their absentee ballots for the state's primary are not allowed to void them and request a new one. For the fifth straight time, the Federal Reserve decides to leave a key interest rate unchanged.
3: The economy is showing impressive resilience. Even with recent shocks, the trends are positive and reveal solid growth.
0: Fed Chair Kevin Warsh, some economists had predicted the central bank would raise rates by a quarter of a percentage point. Wall Street stocks sank after the Fed chose to not raise the rates. The Dow lost 1,163 points. The Nasdaq fell 433. The S&P minus 112. 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
5: I'm Seaman Colin Ryans. In Bangladesh, U.S. soldiers along with the Bangladesh Army conduct physical training as part of Exercise Tiger Lightning 2026. Tiger Lightning is an annual bilateral exercise designed to enhance readiness and interoperability between U.S. and Bangladesh Army formations. In the Pacific Ocean, U.S. Navy Captain Russell Everett, commanding officer of WASP-class amphibious assault ship USS Essex, conducts his last career flight on an SH-60 Seahawk during Rim of the Pacific. RIMPAC is the world's largest international maritime warfare exercise hosted by the U.S. Pacific Fleet to strengthen global naval cooperation. And in Hawaii, U.S. Army's 25th Infantry Division hosted the University of Hawaii football team for a team-building day designed to forge leadership, build camaraderie, and strengthen community ties. This has been your Pacific Pulse. I'm Seaman Colin Ryans.
4: From the Fox Sports Studios in Los Angeles, here's Dan Beyer.
6: It's been a crazy day in Major League Baseball, and we start in South Florida, where the Marlins rallied from a 6-0 deficit to beat the Phillies 8-6 and sweep the three-game series. Griffin Conine's two-run shot in the bottom of the eighth broke the 6-all tie. For the Marlins, they're now two back of the final wild card in the National League. In fact, they're two back of the second wild card because the Phillies and Diamondbacks right now are tied for that second wild card. Diamondbacks today beat the Pirates by a score of 3-0. Mets took game one of a doubleheader against the Braves 3-2. While in the 12th inning, the Orioles lead the Tigers 10-9. Tigers led this game 7-0 at one point. Tarek Skubal recorded his 1,000th strikeout as a Tiger. Saints defensive lineman Brian Brzee suffered an apparent knee injury in camp today. Reports from the NFL Network say the team fears he tore his ACL. Bengals defensive end Shamar Stewart was carted off the field with an apparent left leg injury today, while Falcons quarterback Tua Tagovailoa missing practice because of a tight back. He could return as soon as next week.
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1: From ABC News, I'm Dave Packer. Dr. Anthony Fauci refused to answer questions from a Senate committee today looking into the origins of COVID-19. Fauci accusing Republican Senator Rand Paul of having an unhinged obsession with him. Paul asking about the NIH funding a lab in China.
2: Many people believe this came from the lab. Do you think that the risks really are worth the benefits for gain-of-function research?
3: On the advice of counsel, I respectfully decline to answer based upon my rights under the Fifth Amendment to the Constitution.
1: Fauci invoking the Fifth Amendment dozens of times. President Trump says the most recent Iran missile attacks will not go unanswered.
4: We can hit them very hard. I mean, I can actually say that because in that, there's very little they can do about it. It was a different group than we're dealing with. They've already apologized. But, you know, we got to smack them a little bit.
1: Tuesday, Israeli Prime Minister Benjamin Netanyahu met in Washington with President Trump. Today, he spoke exclusively with ABC's Lindsay Davis.
5: Is your goal still regime change?
6: My goal is to make sure that Iran, with this regime, doesn't have nuclear weapons. That's something that President Trump and I both agree on because it would be a different world.
1: The Federal Reserve has voted to keep interest rates where they are for now. Fed Chair Kevin Warsh.
7: The economy is showing impressive resilience. Even with recent shocks, the trends are positive and reveal solid growth.
1: Medicare Part D is losing a major source of funding.
8: Medicare Part D provides prescription drug coverage to around 25 million beneficiaries through private insurance companies and is a key component of the federal health plan for older adults. The Trump administration is ending subsidies to the program after this year, saying that premiums will by less than $10 a month for most Medicare recipients. Other estimates put the increase closer to $20.
1: That's ABC's Jim Ryan. 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
9: 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The Navy is turning to industry for ideas to help address temporary housing shortages impacting thousands of sailors nationwide. The Navy is asking companies to propose a range of options, including trailer or RV housing. The Navy estimates it'll need approximately 4,200 temporary beds to house displaced sailors. The Army is launching a new initiative that will allow vendors to get their software reviewed, accredited, and deployed into Army environments more quickly. Federal News Network's Anastasia Obis has the details.
10: Dubbed Project Gatekeeper, the effort will deploy a version of the service's DevSecOps platform onto NipperNet, where companies can submit their software and receive real-time feedback on vulnerabilities and compliance issues before that software enters the Army's production pipeline. Anastasia Obis, Federal News Network.
9: 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I'm Michelle Sandiford.
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12: Phillies jumped out to a 6-0 lead on the Marlins, only to have the fish come back and tie it at 6. Then in the bottom of the 8th inning, this happens.
13: 1-0. Conine drives high in the air, straight away center. Crawford is back onto the track. He's looking up, and it's gone! Come on now, Griff! His heater rolls on, and the no-doubt shot chokes the fish in front. You can't make this stuff up, Jack!
12: That on the Marlins Radio Network, Griffin Conine's two-run home run broke that 6-6 tie. Marlins get the 8-6 win, sweep the three-game series. They're now two back of the Phillies and Diamondbacks for the second wildcard spot in the NL, as Philadelphia and Arizona are now tied after the Snakes beat the Pirates today 3-0. Marlins are two back, as are the Pirates, of that second wildcard spot. Falcons quarterback Tua Tagovailoa dealing with a tight back. ESPN says he could return to training camp at some point next week.

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like kick. I don't need a new fan, cause my boo like it. I don't need to wear a wig to make you like it. I'm a two-time point, new I win. Throw a shot like you're trying to have a foot fight then. All my ops waiting for me to be you, I bet. I don't need a car. Money really all that we fiending for. I'm doing things they ain't seen before. 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I'm a demon lord. Fall.

0: Today's best, only on The Eagle. A big hit. I'm Lisa Lacera, Fox News. President Trump promising the military will react after Iran's plot to attack U.S. forces in the Middle East last night.
1: President Trump vowing a forceful response after Iran launched a surprise attack on U.S. forces in Jordan and Saudi energy infrastructure, breaking a days-long pause in the fighting that had come, Trump said, at Iran's request. Trump's first words on it laden with expletives and the message that Iran is going to get a beating. CENTCOM says the assault was thwarted by U.S. and Saudi fighter jets.
2: It's our turn, and we'll see if we get there with an agreement at some point, but we're going to hit them very hard.
1: But so far, U.S. officials are not saying if another drone attack in Egypt on a U.S.-owned LNG tanker is Iran-related or indicates the war is expanding.
0: Fox says Jackie Heinrich at the White House. The president responding to reports China is giving Iran weapons using Pakistan as a middleman.
2: Well, that would be surprising. I mean, things like that happen, but that would be surprising. He told me very strongly he wouldn't partake. But he knows I'd be quite disappointed.
0: Pakistan's acting as a mediator in peace negotiations, and the president said President Xi is set to come to Washington in September. And Russia striking Kyiv, Ukraine with ballistic missiles as the city's mayor urges people to seek shelter. Some U.S. troops may have to turn in their cell phones.
3: Service members currently in the Middle East may have to surrender their devices following a memo from CENTCOM Commander Admiral Brad Cooper, which stated that sharing videos online can actually help Iran target U.S. military bases. In the memo, Cooper told troops that Iran is benefiting from their sharing photos and videos of Iranian strikes, giving the Iranians more detailed information on whether they hit their targets and how close they came or didn't.
0: Fox's Kevin Uretsky, the interim president of Howard University, says over 200 of the more than 500 first-year incoming students who are unenrolled have been re-enrolled. America's listening to Fox News.
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5: I'm Seaman Colin Ryans. In Bangladesh, U.S. soldiers along with the Bangladesh Army conduct physical training as part of Exercise Tiger Lightning 2026. Tiger Lightning is an annual bilateral exercise designed to enhance readiness and interoperability between U.S. and Bangladesh Army formations. In the Pacific Ocean, U.S. Navy Captain Russell Everett, commanding officer of WASP-class amphibious assault ship USS Essex, conducts his last career flight on an SH-60 Seahawk during Rim of the Pacific. RIMPAC is the world's largest international maritime warfare exercise hosted by the U.S. Pacific Fleet to strengthen global naval cooperation. And in Hawaii, U.S. Army's 25th Infantry Division hosted the University of Hawaii football team for a team-building day designed to forge leadership, build camaraderie, and strengthen community ties. This has been your Pacific Pulse. I'm Seaman Colin Ryans.
4: From the Fox Sports Studios in Los Angeles, here's Dan Beyer.
6: Phillies jumped out to a 6-0 lead on the Marlins, only to have the fish come back and tie it at 6. Then in the bottom of the 8th inning, this happens.
7: 1-0. Conine drives high.